0: It was Ebop with You Stole My Name, and in the middle of the bracket there we had Colour Wheel with Regret from their Never Ending Sky, and at the very beginning Cherry Daisies, Kill You With Kindness, KYWK, from their Kill You With Kindness, KYWK EP, little mob of South Australian artists there, taking you through till 9:33 this morning on Saturday on the Four Course Breakfast.
1: That's right. Story here, Harold out of Turkey and a ballet performance of Romeo and Juliet. Obviously the big scene in that film is following Romeo's death. Sorry, spoiler.
0: Death scenes at the end.
1: Yes. Spoiler alert. Spoiler alert if you haven't.
0: Do you need spoiler alerts for Shakespeare?
1: Perhaps. Anyhow, the ballet company, Imperial Russian Ballet Company, but they're touring in Turkey. They just got to the scene where Romeo is dead, and a cat wandered onto the stage. And
0: so dead as in you've got the body on the floor?
1: Yes, the body's on the floor. The cat walks onto stage, lies down next to the actor. There's a little bit of a rest there next to the dead Romeo before getting up to sniff at his head and play with his hair. So I think despite the company's, you know, wish to make this a very serious affair, the audience kind of laughed.
0: Of course.
1: applauded. The cat then made its way to a nearby table on stage and lay down and watched the rest of the scene unfold. It's unclear how the cat got into the theatre. It wasn't like the you know, traditional kind of theatre cat.
0: Oh, not the theatre cat.
1: No, it's just a... another cat that's wandered in. And
0: cats like to explore.
1: They do. And obviously, it sounds like they picked him up and took a bow during the curtain call.
0: Lovely. That was just starting to cross my mind. Did it get to come out and take a bow as well?
1: Yes.
0: I love it.
1: Yes. I'm sure they probably want him to do it every night, but... trying to train a cat would be not an easy thing. You're on Four Course Breakfast. You're with Dinstyle and Harold this morning. We're going to hear from Nick Barker doing a Paul Kelly song.

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I've got my books at night. I woke up at the table and the house was burning bright. I was dreaming of the same old walk.

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I don't know why I love you,

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So now that was a no good hoe with the man overseas. Said, get up, Jody, wake up.

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And anyway, I know those Japs, it has to be invaded before they strike. She said, no, no, Jody, sit back and go to the Japs hate that thing. But General Douglas MacArthur made a comeback. Said, there may once have been a time when those Japs would have quit, but that atomic bomb had stopped all that shit. Jody said, now I don't dig this place, so I'm going up on the cuts and see what the other cats did. She said, Jody, darling, said, don't be mad, but why is she up on the cuts to try to dig in?

said, don't be mad. Darling said, don't be mad. Darling said, don't be mad.

0: the old chestnut fever there, sung by Grace Knight from back in 1991. Ooh,
1: going back a little while.
0: It is indeed. We also heard in there the Black Eyed Susans. You may not have recognised that was the San Francisco remix of the track Bottle of Red from the EP Blue Skies, Blue Seas. And we started the bracket with Nick Barker from his live sort of acoustic album called Return Service, doing the Paul Kelly song Same Old Walk.
1: This is a story about an autonomous robot toilet. Right. So this is... The Oddity Central version of the story says that for a very long time the phrase has been going to the toilet because you have to go there.
0: Yes.
1: And now they've got advanced technology having one that can come to you.
0: Right.
1: And so this is...
0: I'm concerned, Harold.
1: It was shown at the Shanghai International Aged Care Assistive Devices and Rehabilitation Medical Expo this year.
0: Mm.
1: And it's Chinese accessibility technology brand Yuban unveiled their Xioban smart toilet. It's an AI-powered autonomous robot toilet. And it's designed mainly for individuals with disabilities, semi-disabilities, mobility impairments, okay, that sort of thing.
0: Right, yep.
1: So it's not just being frivolous. It's got a purpose.
0: Okay.
1: And so it's got an AI 3D obstacle avoidance system, and it can navigate environments to cater to the needs of its users. And... it's obviously got wheels. There's the photograph has got somebody with a thing like a TV remote pointing at it.
0: Right.
1: and so it sort of works best on, good flat surfaces. It doesn't look as though it's got great big cross-country wheels or anything like that. But it can come to you and it's... says it's a lot more than a glorified commode.
0: Yes.
1: Because once it's been used, it goes back to its docking station.
0: Right.
1: And when it gets to its docking station, it hooks it. The docking station is connected to the home's existing plumbing.
0: Right.
1: So it flushes itself. It flushes it through a low-noise grinder that prevents any kind of unwanted blockages. And once it's empty, it begins a thorough self-cleaning system of itself using pressurized water jets and UV light to ensure it's sanitized and ready for the next call of nature.
0: Right.
1: And so it's also has got heavy-duty odor neutralizing system with a foam shield and activated charcoal filters so that... you know, the air, wherever it is, remains breathable.
0: Yep.
1: And it's already available on the Chinese market. Would you like to guess a price?
0: I don't know, a few thousand dollars, I suppose.
1: $13,000.
0: Oh, okay.
1: And it says there's no word yet whether or not it'll be sold outside of China.
0: Right.
1: But they're saying maybe it's a sign of things to come. In the near future.
0: Yes. So, it is good that it does have a purpose and could certainly be valuable for
1: And it's not just people. A pot in a box kind of commode.
0: No, that's what I was expecting. It was just kind of like... Okay. We're going to hear from Betty Levette. I don't know whether there's a segue to this, but it's called Let Me Down Easy.

0: That was Kitty Daisy and Lewis from 2009.
1: I was going to say I haven't heard of Kitty Daisy and Lewis for a while.
0: No, but that was the first thing I think I've ever heard of them, was that track Going Up the Country, UK band. We also heard in there Cool and the Gang, Get Down on It from Gangthology, and started with Betty LaVette, Let Me Down Easy from the album Nearer to You. It's about 7 minutes past 10 on Saturday morning.
1: At this time of the day on a Saturday, we like to go and have a look at our recent orders page on the website, so that we can work through the list of people who've gone to the website, 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
0: Yes.
1: And so there's been much more activity on that page, with a lot of people being very generous in terms of making donations. So the people who've been to the website during the week, starting with Vanessa from Redwood Park at 11:22 last Saturday, just after we finished the program.
0: Okay.
1: Dave from Clayton Bay, Brock from Prospect, and then Linda from Echunga 6 days ago. Oh, this was 6 days ago. Vanessa from Redwood Park, that would have been on the Sunday.
0: Right.
1: And 5 days ago, Jeff from White's Valley, Troy from Cheltenham, 4 days ago, Chris from Lockleys, Sonia from Parkside, 3 days ago, Linda from Brighton, LKGRGW from St. Leonard's, 3 days ago, Angus from Wollonga, 2 days ago, and Sam from Adelaide, 2 days ago. So thank you to all of you for going to the website, supporting the station. It is our biggest source of income from all of those products and subscriptions and so on. So
0: it
1: thank
0: is
1: you.
0: Indeed. Yes, we're a volunteer community radio station, and so we rely on the community to
1: keep us on air. You for putting that in. Sort of the obvious bit I forgot.
0: Yes. A story here, Harold, kind of out of Japan. A sort of Japanese and Spanish researchers working together, and they've discovered this behavioural pattern that human beings have a remarkable tendency to turn left and travel anti-clockwise when navigating spaces or encountering obstacles. So the natural thing when you come to an obstruction is to turn left.
1: Okay.
0: Is it an
1: obstruction, or does it hold if you walk into a room?
0: Yes.
1: What do you do?
0: Counterclockwise, they're saying. They're saying from the University of Tokyo's Department of Aeronautics and Astronautics, said when analysing experiments which came about during the COVID-19 pandemic, when researchers were investigating whether people could maintain the 2 metre social distancing requirements. And so they were watching the movement of people in crowds and in spaces, in buildings. And he says, my colleagues realised by chance that in 32 out of 33 experimental trials, as people moved and turned, they noticeably preferred to turn counterclockwise. This was completely unexpected. So 32 out of 33 experiments is quite a significant finding.
1: That's a lot.
0: So they said various theories have been proposed to explain this curious bias, including, some of these are interesting, the Earth's rotation, planetary magnetic fields, and even unconscious awareness.
1: I'm being skeptical.
0: As athletic tracks typically run anti-clockwise, which I think is interesting. It's interesting also with horse racing that some places run clockwise and some counterclockwise.
1: The other way.
0: Anti-clockwise. The biases appeared regardless of whether participants were left or right-handed. showed no variation between sexes, and children also displayed a particularly pronounced tendency toward anti-clockwise movement. So they've kind of worked out the what, but they haven't worked out the why, I suppose.
1: You don't think it? It's for both-handed do that.
0: Yes.
1: I was going to say it might have been, traditional. You've got your sword in your right hand and you're working your way around the left wall so that you've got your sword to poke into the crowd.
0: Maybe. I think you better ring them up, Harold, and put that in as another theory. But I think it's very interesting. They also did studies in Spain as well, observing school children moving around a playground. One of the mysteries of the
1: weird
0: world.
1: Weird, yes.
0: Very strange. We're going to hear local blues artist Stephen Houck.

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Friday night, Lickety Split headline the Low Life stage with Drop Sync, Lead Fly, and All the King's Men. 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And next week, we have Melanie Meadows' single launch, the Hazy single launch, Toast and Jam and Forge EP launch. 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

0: That was Jeff Atchison and the Soul Diggers out of Melbourne with Coming to Getcha from their album Getting Evil. We heard AC/DC Back in Black, of course, the title track to that best-selling album. And started the break with Stephen Houck, local artist, with his track Truth from the album Heavy Hand. If you ever get a chance to see Stephen Houck, he's an amazing guitarist. He's incredible.
1: Mm-hmm. Story from the UK where in the Ealing borough of London, there's the Greenford subway station.
0: Mm-hmm.
1: And it used to experience regular flooding during rainstorms. And it was serious enough that local officials had considered creating an artificial reservoir to alleviate the system, because there's a sort of wetlands close by, and it was, you know, wetlands fill up and flood the railway station.
0: Yes.
1: And but some local conservationists suggested, what about beavers?
0: Mm.
1: So, you know, beavers, I hadn't realised that beavers used to be in the UK.
0: No,
1: I thought they were just American.
0: Yes,
1: but they, about 400 years ago, they went extinct in the UK because of overhunting.
0: Right.
1: So, but this is the Ealing Beaver Project. They moved a family of five wild beavers into the 24-acre area known as Paradise Fields in 2023. This is the area near the railway station. The beavers have transformed the area into a natural wetland, and the Greenfield railway station has stopped flooding.
0: Wow.
1: And so everything downstream much more protected from flooding than it was before, all because they want to hold that water back so that they have enough water to swim in and feel safe. So that's Senis Mustafa of the Ealing Beaver Project telling CBC News. And numbers are increasing. There are now at least eight beavers in the colony.
0: Mm-hmm.
1: And

0: out. So,
1: okay,
0: interesting when you, you know,
1: a natural solution.
0: Somebody thinks of it. It's not the first time I've seen the beavers be in the news as being rescuing an area like that and being a welcome addition.
1: It's incredible.
0: Mm.
1: Very good. Good on them. We're going to hear from Chris Bailey. The late Chris Bailey from the Saints. This is Chris Bailey and the General Dog from an album he put out called Bone Box, which kind of went over a number of the songs that he'd done with the Saints. I was thinking because Versailles has been in the news a little bit this week, I'd play Marie Antoinette.

0: That was Bakelite Radio from Bakelite Radio Volume 3. Joe Camilleri at the front. The track was Comfort Me. We also heard The Beautiful Few with Summer Dresses from their album Something to Do. And started the bracket with Chris Bailey and The General Dog with Marie Antoinette. It's about 20 minutes away from 11 o'clock on Four Course Breakfast this morning. It's the 20th of June.
1: Nearly tax time. Are you with those? Yes,
0: tax.
1: Middle of the year, cold.
0: That's right.
1: Wet.
0: Yes. Which reminds me, I've got to talk about something else in a second. Firstly, there's a story here from the UK talking about driving with your window open, which you think is kind of a good thing. You get some fresh air.
1: Yes.
0: But they're saying when you're driving with the window down at 70 miles an hour, so on the freeway, probably a bit faster than we would go here, the wind noise inside the car can reach 90 to 100 decibels, a level compared to that of a power drill or attending a concert. The audiological support manager at Boots Hearing Care, Darren Horn, says prolonged or repeated exposure can start being harmful to hearing. So even with just 15 minutes of driving at levels of 100 decibels can be harmful to your ears.
1: What sort of car are they driving?
0: Just the kind of drumming, I suppose, of the wind.
1: Yeah. You know, I tend not to drive with my windows open.
0: Yeah, not on the freeway so much.
1: You know, what have you got air conditioning for?
0: That's right. So they're sort of saying perhaps people in driving trucks or delivery vehicles or something get used to kind of just driving with their window open. They're saying at high noise levels, also your ears and brain are constantly working harder just to pick up either conversations or the radio or even external noises like car horns and sirens, and that extra effort can lead to listening fatigue as well if it's kind of, you know, over a long time.
1: Listening fatigue.
0: I mean, it's interesting that it's from the UK where, you know, nobody drives more than 3 hours. You know, there's no sort of...
1: But the UK does have that tendency. I mean, they have a tendency to like open sports cars or cars with sunroofs and things so that there's not a lot of weather, nice weather, but when there is, we want to be in it.
0: Yes, that's true.
1: Go and sunbake in the park.
0: Yes. I don't know whether convertibles would be as loud. I think it's just the one window open, but yes.
1: Yeah, I was just commenting on the fact that that might be why they might want to have the windows open.
0: Yes, that's true.
1: You know, be out in nature.
0: Yes, if it's finally not raining for a change.
1: Yeah.
0: I just wanted to mention, Harold, today's Make Music Day, which is Saturday, 20th of June, making music from morning to midnight. 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And so all day today, across many, many venues around town, in fact, 40 venues, and it's not just pubs, it's places like the Central Market, Lee Street Luggage, the Howling Owl, a whole lot of places you can go and see some live music.
1: Will you fall over it in the street, or do you need to go online and have a real proper look?
0: So you can go online to experienceadelaide.com.au and have a look at the full program there. But yes, you may stumble across artists performing. There's someone in the people performing the Adelaide Arcade, for example. All around town, 40 venues, over 107 acts are all playing today. You know, that's kind of on top of the regular gigs that are going on in Adelaide. So I thought I'd play a few of the artists that are performing today, beginning with Georgia Oatley, then Naomi Kite, and finishing with The Empty Threats. So please, as I said, have a look at experienceadelaide.com.au. It's part of Adelaide's UNESCO City of Music, and so there's plenty of stuff for you to get out and see today. So we're going to start with Georgia Oatley.

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1: It's bye from Harold and Dinsdale. I'm going to leave you with The Church from a kind of earlier recording of The Unguarded Moment. And Ellie Oakley is up next.

What's on this week at the Wheatsheaf Hotel, Feverton? Monday the 15th of June, Coma presents Will Davies Quartet and Vincey Chan. Thursday, Stuart James Day and the Red Motor and Cam Goodall. Friday, the South Season and Ned Balderstone. Saturday, Kelly's Wake. And on Sunday, the Dawnbirds and Gillian Bede from 4 o'clock. The Wheatie, proudly supporting 3D Radio. La la la la la la la la la la la la la la la la la la la la la la la la la la la la la la la la la la la la la la la la la la la la la la la la la la la la la la la la la la la la la la la la la la la 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

Now, there are two fairly clear hints that I'm back from the many, many weeks away. Firstly, of course, you heard the cackle, which you haven't heard for a while. And then, goodness me, we started the show with Shovels and Rope, singing there with Brandy Carlile, who I've got a couple of times I'm going to play today because she's just been nominated the Artist of the Year for some music award in the States. But first of all, of course, we must very much thank Ronnie Beth for bringing you Heavy Petal over the last many weeks. Pity I couldn't hear them when I was in Japan. I did try, but I'll catch up, I'm sure, at some time. Thank you very much for all you did over the last few weeks. I'm sure it was fabulous. Yeah, you did hear, as I said, Brandy Carlile. And the one I'm about to play next, I don't know whether you were listening carefully, and maybe you don't because it's nearly run out when the Wheat Chief is doing its promotion, because when it said what was on Thursday, it's already passed. Never mind. I was there at Stuart James Day and the Red Motors launch of their new album, Why Is It So? And so I'm going to play you the first track. Stuart James Day. New album, local band, fabulous.

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And you've also been listening to a couple of local bands, Stuart James Day, as I mentioned, and The Red Motor, For All Time, the song on his new album, or their new album, Why Is It So? He had a full house there on Thursday night in the Wheat Sheaf, the faithful Wheat Sheaf, and had his daughter getting up and singing for a good half of the songs, I reckon, so it was a complete delight. And it was preceded by Cam Goodall, another fabulous local artist, doing his work. Then you heard Eamon and Lachlan. You've been hearing them a little bit on 3D Radio, particularly on a Saturday morning. Eamon and Lachlan from their album Live at Barossa Studio, and the song Felt Like Love.

There must be thousands and thousands and thousands of versions of Rose of San Antone out there in the ether or on hard copy somewhere. But I'm willing to bet that you have never, ever heard a finer version of that than what you just heard here. Because I've played lots of them on here on this radio station and I don't think any of them have measured up to what you just heard. And guess what? That was recorded right here in Adelaide. I know that clapping at the end, some of those hands that were clapping were mine, at least two of them. I'm not actually sure. It's so long ago. It's at least 6 weeks ago, and travel erases your memory. I'm pretty sure it was at the Wheat Sheaf. But anyway, meanwhile, back at the ranch with Marta Bailey doing those vocals, that song was one of the wonderful songs that they did that afternoon, a Sunday afternoon. That's why it was at the Wheat Sheaf. Singing Rose of San Antone, the finest version in the whole wide world, following on from Bob Dylan. I guess you heard, realise that already, from the album from which you've heard other songs, because that is, I'm going to say it's my favourite Bob Dylan album, which makes it sound like I've got lots. I don't. I probably had the first four, got sick of him and didn't listen much. But then in 2014, he brought out Tempest, loved it. Haven't gone back and found out if any others come up to that, but that was Pay in Blood from The Tempest. And you heard it here on 3D Radio, 93.7 FM at, well, it is now 11:26.

0: two new releases in a row. And the last one that you heard was from a local guy, local singer-songwriter, Andrew Rodder. That was released, again, while I was in the Northern Hemisphere, sunning away in the heat there. But he launched his song, Stay, during the last few weeks, Andrew Rodder. And Old Crow Medicine Show also released an album in the last couple of weeks called Union Made, The Last American Waltz.
1: One,
2: some people
1: two,
2: don't know their words.
1: Yeah. One, two, three, four.
3: Fuck.
2: That was me. I distracted.
1: Ready? One, two, three, four.
3: Some people spend their days doing hard graft, while some

0: Yeah.
1: A free zone.
0: A free zone. Thank you, Lucinda.
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It's quarter to noon here on 3D Radio. That means it's 1 hour and a quarter away from Revival with Phil. But still, you've got 1 hour and a quarter left of Heavy Petal with me, Ali Oakley, here on 3D Radio 93.7 FM, where you've been listening to a bit of a mixture there. First of all, we had Sturt Avenue. You know they're local. You might even live near Sturt Avenue. I did once. Sturt Avenue. I wonder if this song is going to reach international fame. It may be that people apart from Aussies might not know what a schnitty is, or they may call it something else. But anyway, they call it, because they live here, a schnitty, and it's a very familiar thing to us all. From a little EP they've brought out recently called Beer Songs, you may have caught that. And if you've caught some other songs on that little EP, you'll know that there's some relation with beer, with all of them. Sturt Avenue, new release, schnitty. Going back a bit, but not as far as you think, was Janice Martin. She's singing about As Long As I'm Moving from the Blanco Sessions. That's a while back. I thought that maybe it was referring to, you know, something approaching old age for Janice Martin and the wanting to keep going, because it's called As Long As I'm Moving, which reminded me that, yes, another new release. It's a new release, and even though maybe I didn't love him in the early days, you have to honour the fact that Willie Nelson has, yes, released another album. It's called Dream Chaser, and it's got a bit of a theme too. The one that you heard there was I Can't Read Your Mind, not the elusive thing you think, but the font's too small, and you can't see small fonts when you're 93, or even sometimes a little bit younger. Anyway, Willie Nelson just released another album. I don't know if you've got them all, but if you have, you've been a serious collector. Willie Nelson, in his 94th year, released Dream Chaser.

Yet another fabulous local act, Tin Town, from an album that they released at the end of last year, and that song was Silver Strands. Tin Town, of course, you see them both do things of their own, but Courtney and Snooks there together are Tin Town. Before that you heard, I've been talking about Brandi Carlile a little bit, Brandi Carlile and Noah Kahan together. Great. It's the album called Stick Season, and that song, You're Gonna Go Far, it sounds very much like a song that they're singing to a child who's packing their car and leaving home, and you're gonna go far and we're gonna miss you madly, but, you know, it's wonderful. I don't think either of them have kids old enough to be their own children they're saying goodbye to, so maybe it was what they thought their parents were saying when they kicked off on their own. Car full of stuff, including guitars. Brandi Carlile, I did look up to see whether she has won the nomination for the Artist of the Year in the Americana Awards. No, she's just a nomination this time, but she has won it at least a couple of times before. Brandi Carlile, you heard there, with Noah Kahan, sneaking up to noon here on 3D Radio, where you're hearing Heavy Petal with me, Ellie Oakley.

days is hard to find. You know he's hard to find. Thank you.

And no, that scratchy sound was not yet another rainstorm on your roof. It might not surprise you that that is not a recent recording. I've played a lot of recent recordings this morning, but that's not one of them. In fact, it comes from an album called Dick Spotswood Presents Songs of the 1920s, and there's a lot of them, and they're all from the 1920s, but only four of the whole lot are female singers, which just tells you what's going on back there in the 1920s and music recordings. But you did hear one of them. It's the Wheat Street, not the Wheat Chief. Nope. It's the Wheat Street Female Quartet with Go Down Moses. A more recent recording you heard before. And okay, Martin Bailey, live at the Wheatie. A good man is hard to find. Ditto, ditto, ditto. Everything I said before when we played her doing Rose of San Antone. Everything, ditto.

It looks like that many weeks up there in the Northern Hemisphere and appreciating the sun does make you forget a few things about what to press, what buttons to press. I think it might have been this one that I meant to do.

0: Another couple of new releases. The first one you heard was Jesse Wells, who's been labelled the new Bob Dylan. The Ballad of Big Balls from the album Masks On. And yes, there was a political note to it. Jesse Wells and Candace Hastings with a song called Lovin' Cowboys. Soft Place to Land is the album. It's 13 minutes past 12. 3D Radio is what you're listening to with me, Ali Oakley, and Heavy Petal.
1: I'm going to sing Famous Blue Raincoat. It was a letter.

Now, in a way, you're my guinea pigs because I did something last night that I haven't done in a very long time. I bought a CD. You see, I don't even have a CD player, but I bought a CD. So I'll tell you how this came about. I was in a very grumpy mood, very, very grumpy. I had booked tickets to this show a while back, and during the day, I'd got grumpier and grumpier. I mean, some things to do with a computer, some things to do with a person who messed my kind of things around, my day around. And I'd just come out of fighting that must be the worst car park in the Southern Hemisphere is the Festival Theatre car park. It is just a nightmare. I'm swearing, I'm carrying on, I'm behaving badly. And then we have some cold potato soup and a Reuben sandwich that was so difficult to eat that, that it sort of spilt all over his trousers. All things were going wrong. And I didn't really have any high expectations for this show because, as I said, I'd picked it a while back and I thought, oh, gosh, it's a gypsy jazz band doing Leonard Cohen. What did I do this for? They're going to mess it up. Leonard Cohen's kind of solemn and moody, and they're going to do gypsy jazz stuff with it. Well, what I didn't account for, because if you look up Monsieur Camembert, you'll find that they've been hanging around doing stuff together for 25 years. What I didn't account for was the skills. My God. The skills that they brought to that show last night tells you what music can do. I came out so happy that I bought a CD. I can't even play at home, but I'm going to play it to you because that's where I can play it. Not just the regular band. They had brilliant artists as well, of a great variety. There were opera singers, I'm sure. There was a throat singer. Can you imagine what a throat singer does to a little Leonard Cohen song? It was just fantabulous. Fantabulous? I like that. That's a combination of fantastic and spectacular, which we shall put now into our new dictionary. They also had, along with the, 10, 15 people on stage doing the whole show, they brought in a 50-piece choir. It's the Born on Monday choir from Port Adelaide. So the stage was full of people with fabulous skills doing fabulous things with Leonard Cohen songs. I would just think he would love to have been there to hear it. So you of course heard then Famous Blue Raincoat. You would have recognised that. That was Abby Dobson. She wasn't one of the ones last night, I don't think. I can't remember their names. I was so enwrapped. But this particular CD was made a while back because they've obviously been doing these songs for a while with different companions. Last night it was on this album it was Abby Dobson. And this one we're going to hear, Who By Fire. I'm experimenting on you. I haven't been able to play it because I, as I said, and my car certainly doesn't have a CD player. Anyway, this is Alana Stone with Monsieur Camembert, Who By Fire. And if you're not doing anything tonight, see if there are any tickets left.

0: Thank you.
1: Well, I guess you've indulged me long enough. And I mean, as I said, having been so angry at a car park that didn't even seem to care that I was angry,

ditto for the potato soup. It just went, it disappeared listening to 2 hours of Monsieur Camembert. But that was an album called Famous Blue Cheese, recorded some time back with fewer numbers than the massive amount of people on the stage. Beautifully coordinated. Only one little wee hiccup in the whole night was that one of the guys' microphones didn't work once, but they just graciously swapped microphones. It was a delight. But as I said, it's time to get away from indulging me and getting you some new songs.

Hey, swingers. Still awake from that Monday all-night slumber party? Then slip into something comfortable. Curl up and get comfy on a 3D lounge with Dale every Tuesday from 12 to 1.

3D Radio, that's where you're listening with me, Ali Oakley, bringing you Heavy Petal just for another 10 minutes. And Phil from Avival has arrived in the building, and you might have been able to tell because, of course, we have 6 weeks of gossip to catch up on, and I just didn't notice that it's a while since I told you what you were listening to, so I hope you can remember back and rush out and buy anything that you particularly loved. Way back when Phil arrived, I was playing Evie Layden. It's a new album. Didn't sound it because it's got that kind of old-timey feel. Evie Layden. The song Little Boy, Where'd You Get Your Britches? From an album called Riding Roosters. When it's an instrumental, you can say anything you like, and they did. And then we heard Terry Allen. It's an album that you've been hearing a little bit of over the last few weeks. Well, hang on. Before the last few weeks. I've yet to find out if Ronnie Beth played them. It's Bloodsucking Maniacs, the album, and you heard Where We Belong. Bloodsucking Maniacs are, of course, Terry Allen's family. Then the Whiskey Treaty Roadshow, another new album, Kept Rising, and it was Harley Danger that you heard. Now, the next song. There might be some people still alive who remember the album Mad Dogs and Englishmen, Joe Cocker, and he was playing with Leon Russell, which kind of got me into the whole rabbit hole of buying everything that Leon Russell did, some of which you've heard since. But Leon Russell apparently is still alive and must be reviving some kind of energy to the Tedeschi Trucks Band, because they've got together Tedeschi Trucks Band and Leon Russell to do recent versions of the songs from Mad Dogs and Englishmen. You're going to hear Dixie Lullaby.

All right, I've got the message. It's time to vacate this seat and give it over to Phil to bring you revival, which you'll be doing in a few minutes. As I said, that was the Tedeschi Trucks Band and Leon Russell doing the album Mad Dogs and Englishmen. Next week at this time, it will be Lone Tony Joe bringing you the Hillbilly Help Desk and Ali Oakley signing off, but I'll be back in a couple of weeks to bring you Heavy Pedal, going out with Mary Gaucher. Trouble in

0: It's the intro music, Ellie. I can't let it run too long because I haven't seen you for so long.
1: And we've got a pile.
0: You're going to be full of goss. And listeners, if you haven't tuned in for the last few weeks, I'm sure have been sorely missing and grieving our book chat, which is called What You Reading. And Ellie's been away in reading land. Actually, she's not. She's been travelled to the Northern Hemisphere. And the land of the rising sun, is that what they call it?
1: Japan.
0: Yeah. Because, you know, it's a long white cloud. Because isn't their flag like a rising sun? And I could be wrong about that. But anyway, Japan, how exciting and just wonderful. There's all sorts of stories about that, but I'm sure there's stories about she did tell us before she went away that I'm just not going to have time to do any reading. But I think that was a
1: fervy.
0: That was not true. And because, you know, there's a plane, you know, what do you do on the plane? I suppose you can watch movies these days. But you did find time to read. So Revival with Music will be with us in, you know, a few short
1: hours.
0: That's right. But before Ellie goes and presents her slides that she took, you know, a slideshow at the at the knitting circle.
1: Actually, I haven't got time this afternoon. I'm sorry. I'm helping a person move house. Sorry.
0: To hear that because I think moving house is the worst possible job ever. And you know, but at least it's not your house, and so that makes it less painful, perhaps. Anyway, so Ali, give me a tip on what you have been reading
1: since I last saw
0: you, which is an aeon ago.
1: Have you read? I know we've read Emma Donoghue.
0: We have read some Emma
1: Donoghue.
0: Have
1: you read Wonder?
0: You'll have to give me a reminder because possibly I can recognise the title. Wonder.
1: Okay. So it's
0: I know Irish.
1: Yep, and yep. This girl is star- yep. The child is starving herself to death.
0: I have read this.
1: She's doing it to be with the Lord, and it's set in about 1846 or thereabouts.
0: Because isn't the there's a nurse and she's fresh from Florence Nightingale times, the Crimean War, so she knows all about nursing.
1: And she's first of all, she's very cross because she's sent to this stupid situation. She's got to cure it in 5 minutes and then doesn't because the child seems to be starving itself to death.
0: Yes.
1: I guess the main theme of it, and you might have said this, it's about the effect that Catholicism and fairies have on Ireland at that time. I mean, it seems like a contradiction, Catholicism. But when you think about it, I mean, both of them capture the imagination of humans, and we're very prepared to get into that. I think us reading it, we probably think we're probably very pious about the gullibility of people who believe in fairies, but I think that we still have some or new known truths that could do with a bit of close examination, so don't get me started on that. But I mean, I sometimes think about these sorts of things, that fable, The Emperor with No Clothes. Do you remember that?
0: Yes.
1: Do you know what? If you said that to a 15-year-old, they wouldn't have a clue what you're talking about. But it's true. We all sort of gullibly believe in whatever's the thing that the rest of the zeitgeist.
0: I think that fable is so applicable to today's society.
1: No,
0: totally. Yeah.
1: Totally. And unfortunately, we're not the little boy who says, the Emperor's got no clothes on. Read the fable yourself. I haven't got time to go into it, but it's true. You know, we don't say anything. We very, very quietly accept the fact that this emperor hasn't got any clothes on, but he thinks he has. Anyway, I think the story does sound a bit like it might not be very interesting. Girl starving her to death, but herself to death. But actually, it gets to be a bit of a page turner.
0: It was good. There's all kinds of things.
1: She's a good writer.
0: Yeah, she is really good. And all her stories are really different, aren't they? They just, you know, because we've read Room, I think.
1: Yep.
0: And that was, you know, a hostage story, and you know, really quite traumatizing. You know, and this one, Irish in, you know, mid-1800s, and I've also read a Wild Westy type thing over and set in San Francisco and sort of, you know, and that was, I forget what that one was called, that was really good. And also the Paris Express, which was about this runaway train.
1: Put two on my list.
0: You know, they're all, look, and there's many more, but they're the ones that I have read. Really great, really good. So you enjoyed that?
1: I thought it was great.
0: Yeah, okay.
1: I actually read that before I left. So,
0: oh, okay. Yeah. Well, you know, that's great. Yeah. Come on, give us another one. Before I interrupt you, because I'm bound to.
1: The Correspondent.
0: At last, my God, at last you've read this book. I've been imploring people to read this book for well over a year now, so I think that's what it feels like.
1: So have you talked about it?
0: I have.
1: Oh, well, okay. I probably shouldn't repeat it then. Yes, I do go home and sort of write down the things you say, but then it sometimes gets a while to get around.
0: One of those sleeper burner type books that and it's starting to win. I think it won the Women's Prize for Fiction, which used to be the Orange Prize or whatever.
1: And there's a bit recently of a sort of, is it a novel, that kind of controversy around it, remember?
0: Yeah, but no, it's a novel.
1: So listeners don't remember what, like I don't, remember what Phil said, it is, as I just said, listed as a novel, but it is in fact only letters that she has written through her lifetime. Yeah. And again, that's probably, she spent a whole life writing letters and determined not to give that up, but it builds itself as a story along the way. And it's I'm just trying to, it's 6 weeks ago. Okay. She gets it. She has a degree in law, doesn't she?
0: She does, but she was a legal secretary or something for a famous kind of, you know, Washington type judge. Yep. And she, you know, and so she has this legal background. And although she wasn't necessarily herself a practicing lawyer, but she's did all that sort of, you know, legal
1: and various plot themes come out of that.
0: And she does delve into the idea of emails sometimes, and you know, she does do emails. So it's not just all handwritten letters, which there's plenty of, and she has a sort of these old friends, and they sort of fall out through letters and things like this a bit, and there's a neighbour, and then she, you know, and then accidentally kills the neighbour's cat or dog or something, runs it over, and she shouldn't be driving, or, you know, there's all kinds of things. But anyway, and I heard an interview with the author, and, you know, she's attempted many books, and she's a really disciplined writer, and this is the first one that she's cracked, and finally, you know, it's really taken off.
1: I'm impressed that it's like 6 weeks ago since I read it, and I'm trying to dredge up the things. And you read it a year ago, and you remember it
0: well. I remember it in the sense that I really, really loved it. If it wasn't my favourite book from last year, that was very close. I think it was in my top three.
1: Somebody else,
0: So that was great. The Correspondent. Do we remember the author's name? Because I can't remember that.
1: Virginia Evans. It's only because I've written it down.
0: And it's really different. I think there's been other books like that just written in letters, but they're pretty rare. And I don't know. It's a thing, but.
1: And I actually believe we do read emails differently from what we read letters.
0: Yeah.
1: So I don't know whether I've told you this, but a guy I know was living in Berlin, and he would send emails, long emails, and I'd read them. But I just kind of forgot about them. And then he collated them all into a book and asked me to do the presentation when he launched it. And so I read it as a book.
0: Right.
1: Completely different experience. I realised that, you know, you engage with a book differently from what you do when you engage with an email. So I think she brings that out a bit as well. Anyway, that's... Yeah.
0: That's a couple. Okay, well, look, and I won't dwell. I won't... But I did read a book by Daniel Krauss, which won the Pulitzer recently, called Angel Down, and it's a World War One novel. And if this is the book that's going to finish me off on World War One novels, it probably will be it. Because I thought, you know, how much can you take in about World War One? Because it's just a bloody disaster. Anyway, this is no exception. Angel falls down. Whoops. Crashed into the battlefield, and there's these, you know, three or four blokes left, and it's all, the whole book is pretty much just mud and blood. you know, from start to finish, and they're trying to save this angel, you know, who's injured somehow, and just, you know.
1: It wasn't any good.
0: Oh, look, it won the Pulitzer, so it must be. Oh, you know what I mean?
1: Yeah,
0: you
1: sometimes.
0: Know what I mean? So some people thought it was really, really great. Really great. But it's just that whole, I mean, I'm glad I read it in the sense that, oh, well, I've read a Pulitzer winner and then I can talk about it.
1: Have you read Birdsong by Sebastian Fox?
0: I'll
1: tell you what.
0: I don't think.
1: If you want a World War One story, it'd be hard to beat Birdsong.
0: Right, because I've read
1: You want to get over World War One, but if you do ever go back to it, that's probably I had to put it down sometimes because it was so enveloping.
0: Anyway, so but I'm just a bit over it now, I think, you know, because there's plenty of good stories to come out of there. Anyway, so that was good. Pulitzer Prize winner. But as my note on this one, mud and blood from start to finish. Okay. And then Grief Dog. That's Dog with two G's by Michael Winkler. It's his second book. His first book was a finalist for the Miles Franklin Award, whenever that was, a couple of years ago, maybe. That was a self-published novel because no publisher would touch it. And then, so there's been a few, emails going around publisher's office. Did you, what? He won the, you know, he didn't win it, but he got on the shortlist of the Miles Franklin. This one was set in Mildura, which is an interesting thing. So he captures that sort of Mildura thing. Our protagonist is a hydrologist, so he's sort of all about the water and everything, the river, the Murray River, and he has a windfall of, an aunt dies and he inherits this money and just right. And he's a very community-minded fellow. So he's always on, you know, fixing things up around Mildura, and he's on this committee and that committee. And, you know, if you want things done, we'll get him to do it, right? And it opens with somebody trying to compose a eulogy for him, you know, for his funeral. And we never really find out why this guy is, how he's connected to thing, but he's just going, he's trying to set the right tone, you know, should it be funny, should it be, you know, everyone have a seat, and you know, housekeeping, and he keeps going through and making up, you know, how he's going to present this eulogy for his funeral, right? So he's, you know, we know that he dies, this is right from the word go. Anyway, so he's a fairly humorless fellow, this, but once he's retired, he wants to be the family dog, that's why, but not like a dog, but he just wants no responsibility anymore, right? So he just wants this, he just wants people to, you know, feed him and just, you know, and he doesn't want to do any of this community stuff anyway. He's done with it, right? But so he's never cracked a joke in his life, but once he starts being this. So he comes up with all these one-liners, which I thought were hilarious. For example, did I write any of these down? Oh no, but I'll try and think of one. Oh yeah, what did the G say when they looked in the mirror?
1: The cheese. Oh, the cheese.
0: Hello me. Halloumi.
1: Halloumi.
0: I've really had it. Right, I really six. Can't stand these Russian dolls. They're so full of themselves. This sort of thing. Anyway, it was lots of science stuff, and it was pretty highbrow in the end, but kind of funny. Well worth reading. Grief Dog, Michael Winkler, Australian author. One more, and I'll hand it back to you. Of course, I would have. Straight away, as soon as Elizabeth Strout's new book came out, I would have read that. Things We Never Say.
1: Well, I haven't yet. I've got it. I bought it. Yeah. But it's sitting on the pile.
0: Yeah, so if you're a fan of Elizabeth Strout, or even if you're not or haven't read Elizabeth Strout, Ellie and I both say that you should. Simple as that. This is great. It doesn't have any of her usual characters, like Lucy Barton or...
1: Well, I think she's actually wound... In the last one, she rounded them up.
0: She got them all together.
1: She did it really well.
0: Got the Burgess boys on that one too. So this reminds me a little bit of the nice Burgess boy, the main character. It's kind of like that. Anyway, The Things We Never Say, Elizabeth Strout, great. Always great. And, you know, Elizabeth Strout's just terrific. So, and... what else, Sally?
1: I just remembered, by the way, that one of the things that in that book of correspondence is that she used to write to famous people.
0: She
1: wrote to Ann Patchett, you know,
0: yes.
1: Larry McMurtry, yeah. and even George Lucas, like yes, asking them for right. this, that, and the other. And it was just, I mean, I love it.
0: Yeah.
1: I love it. Anyway, no, on the plane, I read, when I was going over, I read a book called Odd Boy Out by Giles Brandreth. Now, Giles Brandreth last year broke the world record for the longest ever after dinner speech. Okay. The rules are no breaks. Nobody is to leave the room, so they have to be. There is a problem with urination that I can think of, but anyway, you're not supposed to, and because you have to hold the attention of the audience for the entire time. Okay, he won it. Do you know how long he talked nonstop for?
0: To be in the hours, I hope not days.
1: 12. 12 hours, God. Okay? So if you read this book, you will know how he did that.
0: Now, that's a filibuster if ever I heard one.
1: He talks like that for the entire book. So if you like Giles Brandreth, you might. I did occasionally lose interest, so I would have probably not been in that audience very well.
0: Look out the window, all those nice clouds.
1: The thing is, I mean, he's got a lot of energy for talking about himself. Even if his wife does say to him, you know, you talk about yourself always. You're always talking about yourself, which he does, the whole thing, right from the time he was born. And it's always about what an enthusiastic seeker of truth and adventure and things. So it ends up being
0: you haven't sold me at all.
1: I told you when I read that Californian how it was name dropping all the time.
0: And
1: I said, well, when you become famous and I talk about you in my book, you know, I probably will mention you. But and so, of course, you know, he lives in that world of media. He's never had a proper job in the world of media. But he does drop names a lot. He even includes people that have shaken the hands of a famous person. Okay, so if I shake hands with
0: degrees
1: Gandhi,
0: of separation.
1: You know, you can. Yeah, that's yeah. right. So, I mean. He talks about Oscar Wilde like he's an old friend because
0: yes.
1: he shook the hand of Oscar Wilde's son. Okay. You know, and also he cannot begin to tell you how much he loves Joanna Lumley. They're just great chums.
0: Good.
1: In fact, she wrote one of those phrases on there, and he's a good friend of Prince Philip's. That's mentioned quite a lot.
0: What?
1: Okay.
0: The Queen's dottery old husband, owns up to it.
1: I'm so not reading this book. I left it in a hotel, right?
0: Weary traveler to put them.
1: I know. Well, no, they're Japanese, so they just won't even understand it. They'll think, "Oh God, this is a bookstore." Anyway, the second one that I read, there's a guy called John Lancaster. He came to Writers Week a long time ago, and I once read a book of his called Capital, which was about the stuff that was happening in London when London was turning from being some not so wealthy place to being so wealthy. And I just remember one line where he looked out of his writing window and saw an entire kitchen on the pavement to give away and be taken. And it was at least 2 years old, but you know, the popular colour of kitchens had changed in that 2 years. So you get rid of it. And, I've had a kitchen now for about 150 years, so I found this quite shocking. But anyway, I picked up...
0: I know people who want to renovate. This is only 150 years old. They're like, it's so... What's the rush?
1: I know. I remember a cupboard of walking into my kitchen and going, oh, it's still quite functional.
0: Change for the sake of change, I'm not sure about.
1: Anyway, he's written a book that I picked up in the airport bookshop. It's called Look What You Made Me Do. And I don't know, there were some things about it that reminded me a bit of The Echo Chamber in that it's kind of a
0: John
1: tackling.
0: Boyne.
1: Yeah, John Boyne.
0: Very funny,
1: but without,
0: John Boyne.
1: I don't think, you know, I don't think he did it as well. This novel is all about revenge, which so far was with Boyne, but it's just about revenge. And the characters are very sort of middle-class London now, like rich. They're almost boomers. And they say things like, you know, oh, I couldn't even afford the house that I live in now. You know, now I bought it back when it was only, you know, £120,000. Oh, I couldn't afford it now, et cetera, et cetera. But I don't know. It's just everything's aiming at revenge, and the two main characters, One a happily married professional woman, one a writer, blah, blah, blah. They have a hit with a sitcom. Anything further gives the plot away. But if you want a pleasant reading experience, it'll give it to you if you are looking for a quick, easy read. But if you want to come out with any faith in humanity, leave it on the bookshelf.
0: Okay. Well, you know, that hasn't totally put me off. That you know, if I come across that, I'll avoid that.
1: In another hotel in Japan.
0: All right.
1: I wasn't going to lug it around.
0: All right. Okay. Well, I'll just chime in here then, because you know, you just took a breath, and
1: I'm not going to do that again.
0: I read some, you know, this is in air quotes because it's some popular fiction. Gosh, because we're so literary fiction here on what you're reading. Anyway, it's by an author called Caro Claire Burke. It's called Yesteryear. It's about a trad wife influencer. She's making a mozza, you know, being a trad wife, and she's selling this and selling that and this recipe and that recipe, and she's got this ranch and this husband who goes out and works on the ranch. But secretly, of course, they've got these Mexican workers who do all the work and two nannies and stuff like this. So it, on the surface, of course, she's just so capable, but she's got a lot of help, and you know, the microwave and the freezer's in the pantry out of sight and all this sort of, and she's making a sourdough and all this sort of stuff. But you know, but then something happens, everything's turning bad, and you know, and the father-in-law is some sort of, you know, politician, senator type, and he wants the son to go into politics, and something bad happens where she finds herself really in the middle of the 1800s in really trad wife situation, and it's no fun at all. Anyway, but it turns out, so you'd have to sort of, I couldn't give why that happened. And you said, because you don't really know why. Hang on, did she time travel or something like this? Anyway, she's in this situation, but it turns out a quite reasonable explanation how it all happens. That was pretty good, I got to say. For popular fiction, no worries. But nothing wrong with popular fiction. I love some popular fiction. Yesteryear, Caro Claire Burke. And I also read The Tarn of French, the third in a trilogy. I've read the other one. Maybe it was called The Keeper. No, this one's called The Keeper. The other one was called The Searcher. And there's one before that, which I didn't read. Cal Hooper's a retired American detective settled on this Irish community island, and it's a murder mystery type thing. I've read the one before this, which I really enjoyed, and this was equally as enjoyable. Started off, I just read Elizabeth Strout before then. It was just so wonderful and terrific. And the first bit of this, I thought, but really she's just given a bit of, you know, backstory so you can, you know, get into the story. But after the first chapter or two, that was great. So that's easy reading, great, great fun, page turner, Irish murder mystery type thing.
1: I reckon they're both on my list, actually. But yeah. Well, I got time for two.
0: Come on, yeah, okay. Do it.
1: So the first one was a book by Steve Toltz. Now, I read Steve Toltz, yes. A Fraction of the Whole, a few years ago.
0: Yes.
1: Loved it.
0: Yes.
1: This one, I just have to remember what it's called. It's called A Rising of the Lights. Okay.
0: I've read Steve Toltz and neither of those titles ring a bell.
1: I think he's got only two other books, but this one's quite recent. And I did read it on holiday, so maybe I just couldn't get into the mood. But and there are lines in it that make you actually guffaw. Like he's clever at that. You just stop. But
0: Australian author, if I'm not mistaken.
1: Yeah. As far as I remember, A Fraction of the Whole was a bit strange. This one is too. But I just never got hold of the characters. Like there's no character in there that has got anything appealing about them at all, as far as I know.
0: Okay.
1: As far as I could tell. But again, and I found it reading it piecemeal like that, you know, in between trips and things on the train. And maybe that wasn't giving it a fair go. So I won't say don't, but I kept reading it thinking it's going to have an end like, do you remember Damon Copperhead?
0: Yes, I do.
1: And you read it through and it's got an ending which satisfies you. Then I think he's wanting to explore what AI does to the mind.
0: Mm-hmm.
1: And I don't know that he actually achieves this because right, all of the characters are
0: discussing.
1: I mean, all of the characters are already nuts. So, so then after reading these three books, which I didn't think probably raised my faith in humanity, I then pick up Theo.
0: Theo of Golden. I told you this one too.
1: Have you done it already? I'm so glad.
0: No, that's okay. That's okay. But I'm what I'm really happy about is yes, this is such a joyous book that this is one of those ones. It's like The Correspondent. It's kind of joyous. I said you've got to read. This is so good.
1: So you've already done this on this?
0: No, I have, but it was ages ago, Ali. But you're allowed to say it. You're allowed to talk about it because
1: really
0: you've read it. You've read it.
1: Because,
0: recap.
1: It's one of the interesting things. You just said something about a person who was self-published, and that tells you something. This one was too. He self-published for a long time.
0: Yes.
1: And finally, somebody noticed. I think Amazon noticed that it was getting a bit of traction here, so they took it on. So I started to read this coming back on the plane, and I thought, this is just the most joyous reversal of everything I've just read. It is just lovely.
0: Because Theo himself is just this nicest man.
1: And you don't know his last name.
0: No.
1: There's a bit of a mystery.
0: Yeah.
1: There is a mystery. And again, I think somewhere in the middle, you do think this guy could have done with a bit of an editor, because you sort of there's so much beauty and spirituality and something else that he does, generosity and all that stuff. There's only so much that a hardened, nasty person like me can cope with. Maybe that's what it was. But anyway, I did keep going. I'm glad I did.
0: Yeah.
1: And it's a whole lot of little vignettes of this guy. We can't give away too much because
0: that's not what you do.
1: And it will be revealed in the last chapter. So just keep going. But yes, it is a story of unremitting

0: He's seen
1: some people in need of the kindness and generosity.
0: I think so, because there's a little bit of that, isn't there? With this, there's you know, one of the characters is, you know, needs a bit of a bit of mercy now, sort of thing.
1: Mercy is another good word to include in that long list of things that this guy demonstrates. I mean, he's gifting presents. That's a stupid way of describing it, but anyway. and each time it's a bit of magic that happens each time that he does.
0: Yeah, that's
1: and
0: right.
1: It's a yeah.
0: Yeah, really good. Everyone should read that. Theo of Golden, that's an uplifting one, which I will. So then I'll just skip straight to possibly a very similar themed book in the sense that everyone's really likable and really great. It's Ann Patchett's latest book, Whistler, which I'm sure is on your pile.
1: Yeah.
0: And that, you know, both Ali and I would, she's probably read all of Ann Patchett. And I've probably read half, you know, and so, you know, shame on me. But I'm working, I'm getting there. I'm so getting there. But we love Ann Patchett. And so this is no exception. Really likable, great characters and just wonderful. So briefly, there's this woman and her husband. They're walking through the Met in New York, you know, the gallery.
1: That's right.
0: And there's this old codger following him, and the husband says, you know, don't look now, but there's an old bloke following us. And there's a bit of a running joke between them how, you know, old men are attracted to this woman. You know, this woman attracts old men because her husband's a little bit old, 15 years older than her. But they're 50s and 60s. And anyway, this guy, you find this out very early in the book.
1: I reckon it must be on the cover or something, because I've certainly heard that bit.
0: Yeah. It's so very early in the first sort of bit of chapter that he turns out to be a long-lost stepfather, and he was only her stepfather just for a couple of years, you know, when she was nine or ten, but left a lasting impression. But in all that time, she'd completely forgotten about him, never. But then once she meets him again, she remembers all this stuff. And anyway, that's great. Really good. Fabulous. Of course you would read Ann Patchett, her latest book, The Whistler. I also read a book that was reviewed by I know Adelaide's own, and we love her, you know, the Icelandic
1: Hannah Kent
0: reviewed this. Thank you very much, because I think and she did a great job of this. Oh, actually, and on the same show, it was the bloke from they named a bridge after him, you know, the Queensland band. Anyway, that'll come to me. So I'm getting distracted here, so that's okay. But Indian author Deepa Annapara, Last of the Earth, it's called. So it's set in the 1860s Tibet. So there's this surveyor, English surveyor, and they're trying to rule the world, and there's this big white spot on the map that's Tibet still, and they, you know, he wants to map it, but they don't take kindly to foreigners and they don't let them in, and he thinks the Russians are going to beat him to map Tibet, so he disguises himself with walnut juice and you know, dyes his hair with some of them, but we know they have storms and it runs. It's, you know, and he's really bad at it, and it's just, anyway, but there's a lot of descriptions of the colour of the mountains and that sort of thing. And there's another main character who's a Indian woman but has a, you know, English father, but we don't quite know who the mother is, and she can pass in England for just a, you know, well, darker English woman, but she can pass in India for an Indian. So she has other reasons for wanting to go into Tibet. And that was really good. That was really good. And just one more, if I may, was called The Party, and I mentioned the author Elizabeth Day earlier. And we think, why hasn't a book been called The Party before? Because it's a pretty obvious title for a book, you would think. She

0: come up with apparently a sequel, I think, to this book recently. They said it was really good, and they it was referred back to. I thought I'd read this one first. Alan Hollinghurst wrote a really kind of similar book, I reckon. There's a boarding school, there's a rich, you know, boy there, there's a scholarship kid, and then, you know, the scholarship kid latches onto the rich kid and the rich kid's family and all that, and ingratiates himself and all that stuff, and then there's a big fallout at the end. And yeah, it's that story, which is, yeah, anyway, that
1: so
0: was
1: I'm going
0: bad.
1: To tell you about dye running. I yes. used to a long time ago dye my hair bright purple. And I
0: days.
1: Went to the Marianne Faithfull concert in the, what was then, you know, Her Majesty's.
0: Yeah.
1: And she's kindly goes out the back door, like they do in some countries, to sign things. So I go around to get my album signed or whatever, and it was raining. And when I looked in the mirror when I got home, I had great massive purple streaks all the way down my face. So Marianne Faithfull signed something for a woman who looked mad because she had purple streaks down her face.
0: Oh,
1: so be careful, guys, if you dye your hair.
0: Oh, that's good. Have we read everything now?
1: Yeah, I actually think I could talk quite a lot about some of them. You know, I mean, okay, lots of them were about fear, madness, revenge, anger, but there's a few light ones in there.
0: Yeah. Oh, look, we did really well, Ali.
1: I don't
0: think we went
1: ones.
0: Over time, but hardly any time considering. It's been
1: 6 weeks.
0: 6 weeks. I'll see you in just two weeks' time.
1: Yeah, I won't have anything to say.
0: Great. Keep reading. Everybody.

Ladies and gentlemen, as you know, we have something special down here at Birdland this evening, a recording for Blue Note Records.

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1: Back at Norwood Oval, the parade for a twilight game.
0: Will the Anchors get a three-peat or will the Rockatoos claim victory?
1: If you're a muso or media person in any way, shape or form and are keen to be involved, we'd love to see you at training at the Fitzroy Footy Club every Wednesday night at 7pm.
0: Want to stay updated? 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

Well, if you're a late riser, that could be the album for you. Oh, no, no, it couldn't, because that one's called Commencement. I suppose if you're getting up, you could do what I was referring to as the Red River Valley track by the Abramson Singers, which is from their album, Late Riser. I just got that a bit back the front. That was Japanese-American Hammondista, Hammond player, shall we go? Just say Hammond player, the Hammond organ aficionado from her album Commencement, and of course the Herb Alpert tune Spanish Flea. Well, I'm not sure if he wrote it, but he certainly made it famous. It's 3D Radio, and in between then, of course, who do we have? Oh, Cantaloupe, way back at the top of the show. Us Three. Now, this is a pretty old track now, but might have introduced a lot of people to the idea of Herbie Hancock and Miles Davis, based on a Herbie Hancock tune, Cantaloupe Island. Had some great use of samples in there, some hip-hop and some rapping and some jazz and stuff. A track that I did really love back in the day, and still stands the test of time, I reckon. Us Three, from their album Hand on the Torch. Let's see what else we got. Are we up to date? Oh, it's 3D Radio. That's the important thing. And this show is called Revival. It must be Saturday afternoon. We've got lots of music to get through, so less gas bagging, more playing, I guess. Music, there we go. There's red lights flashing. I don't think it's an emergency. Might be just someone trying to ring or something. Hard for me to answer the phone if I'm talking and, you know, concentrating on getting the next track up, which will be on 3D Radio 93.7. There's an app and all that sort of stuff. But the next track will... Oh, look. Tribute to Fats Domino, a great record with lots of people playing on this record. Nora Jones has given a nod to the Fats.

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Friday night, Lickety Split headline the Low Life stage with Drop Sync, Leadfly, and All the King's Men. 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

going back from when we started all those songs, let's go back to Norah Jones, My Blue Heaven, from an album Going Home, a tribute to Fats Domino. And then after Norah, we had Alison Russell, a title track from her album The Returner. Patty Griffin after that. Forgiveness from her album Living with Ghosts. Anita O'Day and Vibraphonist, Vibes Player. Cal Jada, the somewhat hedonistic Peel Me a Grape. Pedro Bromfman, which I always have trouble saying, a track called Tuyo from Narcos, which is, you know, Netflix series about narcotics agents or the narcotics industry in general, I'm not sure, but there you go, and which pretty much gets us up to date with Claire Bowditch, a fabulous version of a Neil Finn song from the album She Will Have Her Way. The song, of course, Fall at Your Feet, the songs of Tim and Neil Finn. It's Saturday afternoon here on 3D Radio, which gets us up to, I think, if I'm going to do this in a sensible way, I can. So some of you, because there was a lot of people there that filled up the entertainment centre a few weeks ago now, might have got to see Split Enz in their all their glory. I got to say, I was there. And I thought about this a lot before forking out for the big bucks for the tickets, I tell you. I think they're just my favourite band. I just love Split Enz. They just did not disappoint. They were so great, you know. And you must know, I'm an old codger. Now, not as old as, you know, the Rolling Stones, but you know. but anyway, so I thought they were just wonderful. Who did we have? We had Eddie Rayner still on keyboards. What a genius. Tim Finn, main vocals, of course, and his voice was probably a little bit tired. It was the end of the tour, but he just belts it out. So, you know, he holds nothing back. Noel Crombie, with all the costumes and everything, he's just indispensable member of the band. He's just wonderful. And Neil Finn, of course, on guitar and vocals, and a couple of youngsters filling it out in the rhythm section, bass and drums, who were just fantastic as well. So I thought I'd play a couple of Split Enz tracks in honour of how great they are. And first one, let's see. Oh, Straight Old Line. Now this, they got Noel Crombie to play drums on this one because at some point in the history, they were kind of in between drummers. So they took Noel into playing the kit for a bit before, I think, Paul Hester came on board. So they got him up on this song, Straight Old Line. Now, I remember this from the Countdown days. This is this really cool solo, which I thought was a really great jazz guitar solo in the middle of this. And I had, you know, that's, wow, those cats, they're playing this really cool kind of jazz stuff. But, of course, it was, and I saw them on Countdown, it's Eddie Rayner doing this really nifty stuff on the keyboard, and he reproduced that absolutely brilliantly at the concert. So what I remember, so it's actually a keyboard solo, but it sounds like it's just a really hip jazz guitar solo. They got Noel Crombie up on the drums for this one. I'm going to follow that with a track from
Enzo with that orchestral split ends with a New Zealand Symphony Orchestra. They also performed this song, Message to My Girl. Tim Finn on vocals on that one, and Neil on Straight Old Line. But they were just great. They were just wonderful. They're still my favourite band. Here we are. Noel Crombie on drums, Straight Old Line.

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Saturday afternoon. It's Revival.

what's on this week at the Wheatsheaf Hotel, Feverton. Monday the 15th of June, Coma presents Will Davies Quartet and Vincey Chan. Thursday, Stuart James Day and the Red Motor and Cam Goodall. Friday, the South Season and Ned Balderstone. Saturday, Kelly's Wake. And on Sunday, the Dawnbirds and Gillian Bead from 4 o'clock. The Wheatie, proudly supporting 3D Radio.

Silvana Estrada, title track from her album Makita. A band called Coco, from their first album. I think they only have made two albums, but a track that I just love. You've Left the Knots in Your Hair Again, or simply Knots. Wonderful harmonies and beautifully constructed song. I just love that. Knots by Coco. Sigur Rós, Icelandic Marvels, a track called Glow, GLO with some funny things over the O, Icelandic symbols. Whether it means glow in English or not, I can't tell you. It may well do something like that. 3D Radio, by the way, it's revival for just a little bit longer, and Fabulous B-Side is imminent. Best play a couple more tracks till then. Saturday afternoon, revival with me, Phil. Always a delight and a pleasure to be in the revival chair. There's a plan. I just have to consult it. There we go. Oh, from the album Deja Vu, Neil Young taking the lead vocal, Crosby, Stills, Nash and Young.

guitarist Oscar Moore and his quartet, Samson and Delilah theme. Was that a TV show or something? I'm not sure. Carl Perkins on piano, I think, in that quartet. Nice one, Carl. Who do we have before then? Because yes, Crosby, Stills, Nash and Young, Helpless. Classic song from Neil Young. Beautiful work. But the time, alas, so much music and so little time. Sad but true. I'll be back in a couple of weeks. It'll be Bamboo Grooves at this time next week. But in the meantime, stay tuned for the B-side, because it's always excellent. I think I can just time it just so we'll finish on just about the o'clock, hopefully. Argentinian musician Juana Molina, from her remastered classic album Segundo. What's this track called? Oh, it's called The Wrong Song, which is something I often do. Play the wrong song, but this one is the right song, but it's called The Wrong Song. See you in a couple of weeks. Hey, thanks for listening. It's 3D Radio. Ciao.

0: the Recklick Community Cup 2026. 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
1: Back at Norwood Oval, the parade for a twilight game.
0: Will the Anchors get a three-peat or will the Rockatoos claim victory?
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0: Good afternoon. 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You're listening to 3D Radio on 93.7 FM. 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So I hope everybody is having a lovely afternoon. How are you, Sarah?
1: Yep, I'm good, thank you.
0: Staying dry. It's been very, very wet this week, which is good.
1: Yep.
0: Yeah. So it's it's nice to be here and nice not to have it pouring of rain at the moment. So we just heard from Lydia Lunch featuring Roland S. Howard with a track called Some Velvet Morning, one of their a classic kind of track from Lydia Lunch and Roland S. Howard. Lydia Lunch is actually going to be coming to Adelaide next week on Wednesday the 24th of June and playing at the Ed Castle of all places. You kind of think, you know, Lydia Lunch would play in a bigger venue, but that'll be really good to see her in a small venue. She's going to be playing Songs of Suicide and Alan Vega.
1: Uplifting.
0: It does sound very uplifting. So, I'm sure you can still get tickets for that. So, if you want to hear some Lydia Lunch, I think she does some spoken word things as well. She's got a very long career in music, so I'm sure there'll be lots of fabulous music and poetry and spoken word and all sorts that will be there. So, yeah, head along and see that. There's actually lots and lots of music venues open and lots of things happening this weekend, so we'll sort of get into some of that a little bit later.
1: But that's because it's Make Music Day, so happy Make Music Day.
0: Yes, yeah and keep making music out there. Yeah. All right, we're going to hear from a band called Swell Maps now. They're from London, UK. We seem to have a thing for London bands on this show. I think I've got some more later as well. But anyway, this is Swell Maps with a track called Let's Build a Car.

0: The Cure there with a track called Love Song from their Disintegration release. They were a great, well, they still are, I guess. I think they're still doing a little bit of stuff, producing music. They've been around for a long time. I remember as a teenager, well, I'm showing my age now, but listening to The Cure, very, very cool band. Before that was Swap Meet with a new release, I Know, so brand new release from them. Horse Girl with 2468. Horse Girl's really cool. They're Horse Girl's from America. And I started off with Swirl Maps. They're from London with Let's Build a Car from their Polar Regions release. Time's around about 22 minutes past 3 o'clock. Hope you're all having a lovely afternoon. You're listening to the B-side here. We'll be with you until around about 5 o'clock this afternoon, and then Oscillate Wildly will take you through after that. But we've got lots of music to play in the meantime. Hey, did you choose lots of local bands today, Sarah?
1: I've got a few new local band or releases, new releases. Yeah, I've got quite a few of the bands that are playing as part of Make Music Day. Yeah, and I've got some overseas stuff as well.
0: Yeah, good. Yeah, so there's been lots of local releases out, which is really good, and I'm about to play one right now, so what a great segue. Grace Vandals have got a new single out, Whispers in My Ear. It's supposed to be Whisper.
1: No, that's right. It's called Whisper, I think. Just Whisper.
0: I know. Yeah. I just realised that it's not Whispers, it's Whisper in My Ear. So let's have a listen.

Thoughts on a Low Life this week. Friday night, Lickety Split headline the Low Life stage with Drop Sync, Lead Fly, and All the King's Men. 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And next week, we have Melanie Meadows' single launch, the Hazy's single launch, Toast and Jam and Forge EP launch. 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Low Life Basement Bar and Rhino Room are located at 131 Perry Street and are proud sponsors of 3D.

0: Oh, very cool band there from Chicago. Oh, Brooklyn, sorry. That's one that I'm playing later is from Chicago.
1: Another
0: from Brooklyn.
1: City that always brings out the great music.
0: Yeah, yeah, very cool band. They're called Water From Your Eyes, and that track is called Knights in Armour from It's a Beautiful Place. I came across them because I was looking at a some recent releases from Matador record label. Because that's amazing as well, because that's been going forever as well.
1: Yeah.
0: Been a very long-running record label.
1: And thank goodness for them.
0: Yes, yes.
1: So much good music.
0: Yeah, yeah. They were very good at being able to just pick some amazing bands to go on their record label.
1: And predict, you know, what a trend was going to be, or maybe set the trend, I don't know.
0: Yeah, yeah. And it's amazing they're still going now. So, yes, I found that band, Water From Your Eyes, that's a new release on the Matador record label. Very cool stuff. Before Water From Your Eyes was the Sea Thieves local band with Focus the Stars from their They Will Run release. Any Young Mechanic with a new release from them, Bear the Brunt. That's from their album that they've released called The Modern Shoe is Ruining the Foot. So a bit of their take on modern day fashion, and started off with Grace Vandals with Whisper in My Ear, brand new release from them too. So lots of new releases. I think Any Young Mechanic have been doing quite well in the charts. So you'll have to stay tuned tonight to find out, where that's up to, if they're still in the chart this time, this week. So that's from 7 tonight.
1: Yes,
0: yes, indeed. Yes, I'm looking at Sarah asking the question.
1: Yeah, 7 o'clock.
0: Yep, I'm pretty sure it's 7 tonight. Yeah, so tune in and you will get to find out who's in our top 20 plus one chart and whether Any Young Mechanic are still in there. I have seen them play live once. They were very good, very tight band. Okay, time is now around about 20 to 4. So we're going to hear from another band that I've come across. They're from London, another London band. But this band's got a really cool sound, and it's actually one of the reasons why I played The Cure, because parts of this song, it sounded to me like Robert Smith was singing, and I had to actually look it up to find out that it wasn't actually him, because it just – anyway, be interested to see what you think, Sarah, if you can hear a Robert Smith influence in this song. Anyway, this band is called Bar Italia.
1: Oh, yeah, I love Bar Italia. Oh, and they are like – it does sound like Robert Smith. I was – there you go.
0: There you go. Okay, well – people listening out there can make their own judgment call on this as well. This is called Omni Shambles by Bar Italia.

reflection. No diving in the hotel pool, no head first entry. Sliding tackle, no contact. It's already decided, I just can't keep up. Always hard done by, always finished last, always in between, always out of luck.

0: Local band Colour Wheel with a brand new release. The album is called Never Ending Sky, and the track we just heard was called Altitude. Well done, Colour Wheel. It's good to have some new music out from them. Before that was Cold Wave with Italia 06 from their Ants release.
1: I love that song.
0: Yeah, it's a very cool track. Cold Wave are playing tonight at the Low Life Bar as part of Make Music Day. So they'll be playing alongside Loophole, My Cherie, Pearly Stars, Ned Boulderstone and Georgia Oakley. So that should be a great one. I think that one kicks off around 8 o'clock tonight. So go online and see them.
1: I was going to say the online program gives you the times that each band is playing.
0: Oh, cool.
1: So that's the online program for Make Music Day. And then you scroll down to Make Music at Night and it's got all the bands and the times they're playing each venue.
0: Is it free?
1: Yeah, it's all free. Oh, that's pretty good. It's a fantastic event.
0: Yeah. There's also bands playing at Arthur's Art Bar as well. So The Only Objects, General Public, Static Attic, I think I played them a couple of weeks ago, Halo Tide, Wrecked Society and House of Sticks and Temple are playing. I think that kicked off around 2:30 though this afternoon. So
1: It's not all day. I think it started at 11 o'clock or something like that in so many places all around Adelaide.
0: So no excuse not to get out and see some bands tonight. There's lots happening. So Cold Wave, Italia 06, see them tonight at the Low Life Bar. There was also in that little bracket Lifeguard with It Will Get Worse. So that's a cheery sentiment there from Lifeguard. And we started off with Velatine with Playing With Orbits, a brand new release from them.
1: Oh, that's good to know they've got a new release out.
0: Yeah, lots and lots of new stuff. Mm. Okay, Sarah, who are we going to hear from now?
1: We're going to hear from Gwennifer Raymond. She's from the UK. And speaking of Arthur's Art Bar, she's going to be playing there on the 29th of August. And 3D Radio's got an album of hers in our catalogue. And we're going to hear a track by Gwennifer Raymond called Champion Ivy.

0: That's a band or an artist called B. Svensson, and he's from Copenhagen in Denmark, and that track was called Open Letters, the radio edit, and he is an experimental Tarantino tech musician.
1: Oh, so inspired by Tarantino movies, is that what that means?
0: Yeah, by the look of it, by the sound of it. Yeah, I love that track. It's a really nice little track to listen to. We also heard Oasis with Stop Crying Your Heart Out from Heathen Chemistry, and that track features at the end of the movie I Swear. And now I've forgotten the name of the person that it's about, but it's about the man in Scotland who has Tourette's, and a movie was made about him. A very successful movie called I Swear, with a great soundtrack, very British UK soundtrack. And then we also heard at the beginning Gwennifer Raymond, she's from the UK, with Champion Ivy from Last Night I Heard the Dog Star Bark, which is a cool name. And Gwennifer Raymond is playing at Arthur's Art Bar on the 29th of August. And Gillian and I have just been searching all the bands that are coming, all sorts of interstate and overseas bands are coming to Adelaide in the second half of this year. Some of them aren't coming to Adelaide, they're just going interstate. But yeah, it's going to be a busy time, and lots of local bands to see as well. And you're listening to The B-Side, by the way. This is 3D Radio, and it's 4:15. You're here with Sarah and Gillian until 5 o'clock. And the next band I'm going to play, a local band called Death Televised. I'm going to play a track of theirs, and they played this afternoon. Their little set's already gone, but they played this afternoon as part of Make Music Day. They played at TIA Live. That was an all-ages show. A wonderful day and a wonderful night. Adelaide making music from morning to midnight, all happening today. So just Google that, Make Music Day, and you'll see the program and all the information and all the venues. So let's have a listen now to Death Televised with It's Gonna Get Worse.

What's on this week at the Wheatsheaf Hotel, Feverton? Monday the 15th of June, Coma presents Will Davies Quartet and Vincey Chan. Thursday, Stuart James Day and the Red Motor and Cam Goodall. Friday, the South Season and Ned Balderstone. Saturday, Kelly's Wake. And on Sunday, the Dawnbirds and Gillian Bede from 4 o'clock. The Wheatie, proudly supporting 3D Radio.

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1: Farewell to the world. Farewell to the night. Farewell, my family. 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I did my husband's love. With him was gone. Lost the good times for me and our son. When I needed bread, life gave me stones. 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Hard our communion, a stone for a host. 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

0: There we go. We've got to go to air. Got to go to air. That was Springtime with their track called The Viaduct Love Suicide from their self-titled album. And I haven't heard from Springtime for a little while. Not sure if they're still getting together, but I think they were a little bit of a band that would just get together when they felt like it. And but they did a great set at WOMAD, very enjoyable. Before Springtime, we heard three local bands. We heard from Cherry Daisies with Falling Star, and that's a new single by Cherry Daisies. And they are playing as part of Make Music Day, but Make Music at Night. They are playing at the Hymn Bar. I don't know where the Hymn Bar is, but look that up. That sounds like a great, it'll be a great gig. We also heard a Video Essay with Show You What I'm Like from their new release, Dance Craze XL, I guess extra large, and Death Televised were at the beginning with It's Gonna Get Worse, and that's a single by Death Televised. And are they playing? Oh, they played, I said that, they've already played. They played at TIA as part of Make Music Day. So I think that's where everyone is this afternoon, either watching football, I guess, or soccer or something like that, or they're at Make Music Day to be followed by Make Music at Night. Sounds pretty good to me.
1: Yeah, lots of stuff. The Hymn Bar's actually on Grenfell Street. I just looked it up. So,
0: oh, that was quick.
1: Yeah, so that looks, yeah, it looks very nice online.
0: Does it?
1: Might be a place to go and visit. So
0: I thought it sounded like it might be a little
1: it's
0: bit.
1: It's an intimate bar offering a cozy atmosphere. So it's open until 11 o'clock tonight. 11:30 tonight.
0: Does it say when Cherry Daisies are playing? Did you see that?
1: No, I didn't see that. No.
0: I mean, I think they're playing a bit later tonight. So, yeah, just go and check it out. And also we were saying it's the Low Life Basement Bar. I think we were saying Low Life Bar, which is one of the venues, but it's the Low Life Basement Bar. To make sure we're saying that right. It's 4:35 and you're on the B-side, 3D Radio, 93.7 FM, on the interwebs and digital, and also available via the 3D Radio app, and you can listen back on the app as well. Now, I'm going to play another Adelaide band or local band called The Empty Heads. This track was performed at Live from Studio 3 in February of this year, and we've now got the recording here at 3D. So, now let me just check that I've got it set up properly. That looks pretty good. So this is The Empty Heads live with Warning Signs.

0: Okay, we have the lovely sounds of Sonic Youth in the background there. They have a very long, long ending to this track. It's been sort of in experimental, instrumental mode for a while. Just leave it on in the background. It's still got about a, I don't know, minute 42 to go. But Jill and I are going to say goodbye. We are still listening to, but we have heard Sonic Youth with Karen Revisited from their Murray Street recording. Mi Simone, I'm not sure how to say her name, May Simone. She gave us a track called Rat With Wings from her Anna Maru album, and she played at Porch and Recreation last weekend, which is the event that 3D Radio broadcast from, and she was great. I absolutely loved her sound, and we've got one of her albums on our catalogue too, which is great, and she's from the US, so it was wonderful to have her as part of that Porch and Recreation event. I also played Cancer House with Flowers Over There from their album The Moth, and up the top was local band The Empty Heads with Warning Threat. I've written something else. I think it's Warning Threat. That was recorded live from Studio 3 in February of this year here at 3D Radio. And live from Studio 3 goes to air every Wednesday from 8 o'clock. But I don't know who's playing this Wednesday. I haven't looked.
1: Yeah, I think there might not be anyone. Might be a retrospect or something.
0: Oh,
1: a
0: retrospective okay. One. Oh, this, you know this, it all, Julian.
1: I just noticed the board when I walked past it.
0: Well done. Thank you.
1: This afternoon, and there was no one down for this Wednesday, but there will be still be something being played.
0: Yeah.
1: But no one live to air.
0: Yeah.
1: It didn't look like anyway.
0: Okay. All right. Well, thanks for filling us in on that. So Gillian and I are going to say goodbye. Thanks very much for listening to the B-side here on 3D Radio. We'll be back in a fortnight, and Kelly will probably host the B-side next Saturday afternoon. And we're going to hear Oscillate Wildly next from 5 until 7 with Amy. And she's followed at 7 by the Top 20 Plus One countdown, the most played new releases here on 3D Radio. So have a listen, or say hello to Amy. So, and we'll say goodbye.
1: See you later.
0: Okay, bye.
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The one and only Dinosaur Junior with Out There from Where You Been, from back in the 90s, if you're around then. I've just had that song in my head for about a week now, so yeah, needed to give it a spin. You're here on 3D Radio. Thanks for joining me. It's Amy this week with Oscillate Wildly. Hope you're enjoying yourself. We're actually going to stick with the 90s for a little bit. I'm feeling a bit of nostalgia for the 90s right now. So its next bracket is a bit of a continuation. We're going to hear now from Sandpit and then some Screenbreeder.

That was a local band from back in the 90s, Alien Dave, with Portable from In Touch with the Obvious. We also heard from Screenfeeder, the track Lost in the Snow from the album Fill Yourself with Music. And at the top, Sandpit with Blinders from their album Lessons in Posture. You're on 3D Radio. I've just gone a little bit nostalgia mode, playing some of my favourites from the 90s. I don't know why, but I had Dinosaur Jr. in my head all week. So, yeah, thought we'd start with a little 90s bracket here on 93.7 FM. We're actually going to stay in the 90s, but only just. A favourite album of mine, Roland S. Howard's solo album, his debut solo album, 1999, it was released. I'm going to play for you now. It's hard to pick a favourite from this album. I love it, but let's hear X Everything.

There are some people trying to find out who. There are some people trying to find out why. There's some people who aren't trying to find anything but that kingdom.

before man is ready to accept the law of the Lima. The great war must be fought.

We just had a pretty eclectic, kind of oscillating wildly bracket there. That was a couple of tracks I played just now from the new Boards of Canada album, which I'm loving a lot. It's Inferno is the album, and I played you just now was All Reason Departs, and before that Deep Time. Just want to kind of keep listening to it now. Before that, Dirty Three with their most recent album, Love Changes Everything, and I played you Love Changes Everything 3, Mess Esque, that great duo out of Melbourne, with That Chair from the beautiful album J. Marie Comfort Me, possibly my most favourite album title ever. I love it. And Nick Cave, Warren Ellis with Hand of God from the Carnage album. And I started with Roland S. Howard with Exit Everything from his solo album Teenage Snuff Film here on 3D Radio. Thanks for joining me. I'm here with Amy this week for Oscillate Wildly. Hope you're enjoying your weekend. Now I'm feeling like I just want to keep chilling out to some lengthier tracks. So I'm going to play a lengthy track. It's a bit of a change of pace. It's a bit of a jazz number from a favourite of mine, The Knicks. So you can settle in to this one. It's a longer one, but after that we're going to hear from some Hobart artists. But here's The Knicks with Hanging Gardens.

That was going back a little while, but a great local band, The Asteroid Belt. I played you the final track from their album Solar Winds. The track is Low Waves. And before that, we had a lengthy one, great experimental jazz trio, The Necks, with Hanging Gardens. So, yeah, a bit of an instrumental little bracket for you here at 3D Radio. We'll just keep playing some tunes. Got about half an hour left. Let's head to Hobart for one of my favourite bands. This is the Native Cats.

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Love that local band, The Dainty Morsels, and that newish track from a couple of months ago, Michael. Before that, another great local act, Pearly Stars with Dizzy. Slag Queens with Lynx Candle, and The Native Cats with Tanned, Rested and Dead. A couple of great Hobart acts for you. Now, you've been here with Amy for the last couple of hours for Oscillate Wildly here on 3D Radio. Do enjoy the rest of your weekend. Stay tuned to 3D Radio. I am going to finish, as I have been doing the last few shows, with a Drones track. Now, of course, the Drones are doing a tour in a few months and coming to Adelaide, which is super exciting, doing a show at the Gov on the 4th of September. Grab a ticket if you can. I don't think it's sold out yet. This week I'm going to play a track from Feeling Kind of Free. This one is To Think That I Once Loved You. Take care. I'll catch you soon.

0: What's on this week at the Wheatsheaf Hotel, Feverton? Monday the 15th of June, Coma presents Will Davies Quartet and Vincey Chan. Thursday, Stuart James Day and the Red Motor and Cam Goodall. Friday, the South Season and Ned Balderstone. 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And on Sunday, the Dawnbirds and Gillian Bede from 4 o'clock. 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
7: Good evening and welcome to the Top 20 Plus One for this week. I am Doug and tonight I'll be helping count down the top 21 most played new releases on 3D Radio for the past week. We're going to start off at number 21. This is a release that has actually been on the chart a couple of times. It made it in when I did one at the end of last month. This is Stuart James Day and the Red Motor with Why Is It So? And you are going to be listening to the titular track, Why Is It So?

That was Stuart James Day and the Red Motor with Why Is It So at number 21. Next up, we are going to be hearing from Color Wheel with Never Ending Sky at number 20. First up, this is Hitchhiker.

Soldier's Pay by Color Wheel there from the album Neverending Sky. And before that, you heard Hitchhiker at number 20. Next up, it is Smug Drugglers and Sturt Avenue with a new single, Queen of Spades.

0: That went better than I expected.
1: That was Queen of Spades by Smug Drugglers and Sturt Avenue at number 19 on the top 20 plus 1. Next, we'll be hearing from Fugues. This is another single. We've got a few of those. This is What Comes Next at number 18.

At number 18, that there was Simon Hartley going by Fugues with What Comes Next. Now, everything so far has been all Adelaide, all local, and thankfully number 17 keeps that train going. This here is Jason Sweeney with Auditioning.

Adelaide's own Jason Sweeney with Auditioning there at number 17. Now, we're going to take a small break from local talent. We're going to be hearing a compilation here. This is This Can't Be Today, American Psychedelia and the Paisley Underground, 1977 to 1988. And more specifically, from that one, we are going to be hearing The Bangles with Getting Out of Hand at number 16 on the top 20 plus one.

0: I bet you weren't expecting to hear the Bangles, but there they are, coming from our number 16 entry, This Can't Be Today, American Psychedelia and the Paisley Underground, 1977 to 1988, a compilation album that, of course, made it to number 16. For number 15, this is a track called Girl that comes from Lydia Lunch and Mark Hurtado from the release... Oh my lordy, lordy, lord. Metempsychosis, Reincarnate the Music of Alan Vega plus Suicide. This here is a Girl.
1: Good evening, San Sebastian. I'm Lydia Lunch and Mark Hurtado with the music of Suicide and Alan Vega. Whoa! Ow. Oh, yeah. Oh. Oh, no, no, no, no, no, no. Oh, no. Oh, put those cameras down. You look like a fool. Oh, girl. Oh, girl. Oh, boy.

Oh, turn me on. Oh, turn me on. Yeah. Turn me on.

Girl from Lydia Lunch and Mark Hurtado. From our number 15, Metempsychosis, Reincarnate the Music of Alan Vega plus Suicide. At number 14, we have an Aussie EP by Hannah Brewer going by Catch and Release. This was one of my favorites from the list this week, and I've picked two selections from this one. The first one you'll be hearing is Hook in the Mouth.

Small Town Rockstar by Hannah Brewer. And before that, it was Hook in the Mouth by Hannah Brewer as well, at number 14 with her new EP, Catch and Release. Number 13, we'll be hearing from a local group again. This is Rosie and the Posies with the Double Up Feline Supreme and Love in Autumn EP at number 13. You'll be hearing both of those tracks. So enjoy.

Rosie and the Posies with Feline Supreme and Love in Autumn at number 13. Some more local now, returning to the charts, this is Swap Meet with 2CU.

That there was Swap Meet with 2CU. Now we're nearly into the top 10 of the top 20 plus 1 this week. So at number 11, this is The Tonight Show with International Ties.

some make money through misfortune. Others are the misfortune where money is made. Cancel the lunch, we can't fill the quota. Small pockets of avoidance looking frail.

summers and forums came and went.

Number 11, Tonight Show, International Ties, another local act. And we're going to keep that going with last week's number 19 entry, jumping up quite a way into the top 10. This is Sean McGowan with Clouds 3, and this is Aviacious.

Aviacious by Sean McGowan from the release Clouds 3 at number 10 on the Top 20 Plus 1. Moving along to number 9, we have Zenura and Sophie Theodosi with Rose Kiss, another local single.

Number 9, Rose Kiss by Zamura and Sophie Theodosi. At number 8, we're continuing the local train for just a little bit longer with A Dress and Impress by Maybe Hugo at number 8.

that there was Maybe Hugo with Dress and Impress at number 8 on the top 20 plus 1. Now we've a local triple threat at number 7. This is Marina Anthea with Flora. And as I've alluded to, I've picked 3 tracks from this wonderful release to play for you at number 7 on the top 20 plus 1. Starting out, this is Wash You Out.

Violet by Marina Anthea from the Flora EP. And before that, it was Warm Enough. And before that, it was Wash You Out. Now we have a compilation to come in at number 6. This one is Nash the Slash Covered. And you are specifically going to be hearing Children of the Night by Rebecca Hennessy at number 6.

Rebecca Hennessy with Children of the Night. At number 6, from the compilation Nash the Slash Covered. At number 5, we are back to some more local, which is obviously excellent news. This is Pearly Stars with The Greatest Gift. And from this one, you will be hearing Choke.

Hurley and the Stars with Dizzy from the number 5 position holder this week, The Greatest Gift. And before that, you also heard Choke. Now we are moving on to Any Young Mechanic with The Modern Shoe is Ruining the Foot. And from that one, we'll be hearing Snug Barber and also There's a New Place on the Market.

Eneon Barber makes it to number four there with The Modern Shoe Is Ruining the Foot. And just then, you heard There's a New Place on the Market. And before that, you heard Snug Barber. Now we'll be hearing from one Ricky Albeck with Downtown Ricky. And this is the titular track, Downtown Ricky, at number three on the Top 20 Plus One.

Ricky Albeck with Downtown Ricky makes it to number 3. That one actually made it to number 1 last week. So staying quite high in the charts. Congrats to Ricky. We're at number 2 now already. And this here is Eddie, Current Suppression Ring. In light of recent events, and you will be hearing Ulterior Motives.

Ivory Tower and Ulterior Motives from In Light of Recent Events by Eddie Current Suppression Ring at number 2 on the top 20 plus 1. And now, number 1. But before we get to that, we'll have a little bit of a recap. So, number 21 was Stuart James Day and the Red Motor with Why Is It So? Number 20 was Color Wheel with Neverending Sky. Number 19 was Smug Drugglers with Queen of Spades. Number 18, Simon Hartley or Fugues with What Comes Next. Number 17, that was Jason Sweeney with Auditioning. Number 16 was a comp. This Can't Be Today, American Psychedelia and the Paisley Underground, 1977 to 1988. And at number 15, it was Lydia Lunch and Mark Hurtado with Metempsychosis, Reincarnate the Music of Alan Vega plus Suicide. Number 14 was Hannah Brewer with Catch and Release. And number 13 was Rosie and the Posies with Feline Supreme / Love in Autumn. Number 12 was Swap Meet with 2CU. Number 10 was The Tonight Show with International Ties. Number 10 was Sean McGowan with Clouds 3. Number 9 was Zanura and Sophie Theodosi with Rose Kiss. Number 8 was Maybe Hugo, Dress and Impress. Number 7, Marina Anthea and Flora. Number 6 was a compilation Nash the Slash covered. Number 5 was our local friends Pearly Stars with The Greatest Gift. Number 4 was Any Young Mechanic with The Modern Shoe Is Ruining the Foot. Number 3 was Ricky Albeck with Downtown Ricky. Number 2, Eddie Current's Suppression Ring, In Light of Recent Events. And at number 1 this week on the top 20 plus 1, a new entry. This is Grace Vandals with Whisper in My Ear. Thank you so much for listening this week. It has been a pretty good one, I would say. I've been Doug. This has been the top 20 plus 1. And do stick around for the next show.

3D Radio 93.7 FM. You are listening to The Great Unwashed with Elvin. That's me, by the way. Very, very happy to be here with you all. Once again, I'm running this street solo style. That's okay. We're going to have a grand old time. I've got some amazing tunes lined up just for you. But before we do that, why is it that when I talk about sports, I'm the bad guy? But when Australia win their first game, we're like, wow, this is amazing. We beat Turkey. This is crazy. This is awesome. And then we lose against the USA and it's like, wow, this is awful. I hate this. But I'm the bad guy when I talk about sports. It's great. Sports is amazing. We love sports. Even if you think you don't like sports, you just haven't tried hard enough to like sports. I tell you, there is a sports lover in each of us. But let's listen to some music. This is 3D Radio. I'm stressed out tonight. I got to be real with you guys. I'm just freaking out. I just walked into the studio. So here is something to calm me down. This is a track called Suspicions by Larry Lovestein and the Velvet Revival.

There is a song playing right now. I don't know what's happening. I don't do dead air. I don't do it. That's not something I do, 3D Radio listeners. Here on 93.7 FM, you are listening to The Great Unwashed. We heard from Heffy with Borderline Personality, Nothing Else I Could Do by Ella Jane, and Larry Lovestein and The Velvet Revival with a track called Suspicions. Larry Lovestein and The Velvet Revival, also known as Mac Miller's kind of like awesome jazz project that like really popped off for some crazy reason. Yeah, I love when artists take a different name and then do something crazy and weird and different. That is one of my favorite ways that artists be making art, such as the artist formerly known as Prince. I didn't know. I always heard people referring to him as the artist formerly known as Prince, and I had no idea why, because I had no idea what his name was, like what he'd changed it to. And then I read about the how he changed the thing to a symbol, like an unpronounceable symbol, and I just thought that was amazing. And that's why people called him the artist formerly known as Prince, which I didn't know. And I'm sure you did, because dear 3D Radio listener, you are nothing if not incredibly knowledgeable about music, especially pop music. But yeah, it's just me tonight, same as last week, but that's okay. Albert is doing huge, amazing, awesome things in Melbourne and probably Tasmania as well at some point. Which is really great for him. And Frank is also, I think, along for the ride. I think Frank is being a roadie right now. But that's okay. We are going to have an amazing time. I'm going to be playing Pokemon this whole show, this whole time. You're lucky I'm not doing it literally right now. Except you don't know if I am or not. So here is hopefully not more dead air. We're going to find out. It's not dead air. This is Lily in the Moon by Thornhill.

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1: You are listening to The Great Unwashed. That was Crumb with a track called Locket. Before that, Wake Up This Day by Tom Misch and Jordan Riquet. Even before that, we heard from Junk Harmony with Simulation Groove. And what a groove it was, Tom. That's right, I just government named a musician from Adelaide. What is he going to do about it? And even before that, to kick that one off, Lily and the Moon by Thornhill, which is funny because that is a band that was introduced to me by friends of the person who made Simulation Groove. So isn't that really, really cool and awesome? I hope everyone's having a fantabulous Saturday night. I know I sure am. I've just spent all day with my darling lady and we've just been in bed and it's been amazing. Don't you just love days off? On that note, here's Mos Def with a track called Hip Hop. We're doing hip hop. As of right now, this show is now a hip hop show for the next 5 songs. So if you don't like it, just wait. Just wait. You'll love it. I promise you. I promise. Please. You just have to believe me. You will love these next 5 or so songs. Even if you think you hate hip hop, there's something here for everyone. Here's Hip Hop by Mos Def off of one of the greatest hip hop albums of all time, Black on Both Sides. Here it is.

0: I just sold my last kidney for some small whip. And I feel great, great, great. Made in Britain, paid in Britain. Black British music. British.
1: Someone said that cab stopped suddenly and it all went downhill.

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You are listening to The Great Unwashed with me, your host, Elvin. Unfortunately, Frank is stuck at a gynecologist appointment. Unfortunately, it is 9:50 PM and he is still not here. Albert, I think, is the one doing the examination. So, unfortunately, it's just me, but fortunately, that's fine. And we're still having an amazing time. Isn't that right, 3D radio listener? Aren't you having such a good time? That was Kerosene by Yves Tumor. Before that, we heard from Jim Legacy with Aggressive. I wonder if he's done anything new lately, and if I should have played a new song instead of whatever I just played, which is an old song. There's a new single release. Maybe that one would have been better, but that's all right. Before that, Action Bronson with Terry, Beg Pardon by Geordie, and Mos Def with a track called Hip Hop. I love that album so much. Black on Both Sides. It's so good. It's so jazzy and New York-y, and it's just phenomenal. I love it. Speaking of New York, here's an artist who I don't know if they lived in New York or not. I just have to assume. One must assume. Grace Jones. This is Pull Up to the Bumper. Kind of I was right with about this. She began her modeling career in New York, so that's something. She was also in Conan the Destroyer, which is... which is dope as, I did not know that. Here we go. Here's Pull Up to the Bumper by Grace Jones. Woo! Yeah! Ooh! Funky!

Nope, not that one yet. 3D Radio 93.7 FM. Little spoiler for you. That was Elsie Wameo with Promise. Before that, Hiatus Kaitir with The Lung. And even before that, Grace Jones with Pull Up to the Bumper, Baby. Yeah, you have been and will probably continue to listen to 3D Radio. All I know about you crazy, freaky 3D Radio listeners is if you're listening right now, you probably have either your dial completely broken and you cannot change it, or you've just gotten sick of everything else that's on the radio and you are just desperate for some fresh, juicy inspiration, some perspective. Oh, you're fresh out of perspective. Well, let me provide my own. This is a new song from Ella Eon, 3D Radio 93.7 FM, Ella's station, basically, as far as I'm concerned. This is off of, or rather attached to, or a part of Liminal Archives, an EP of basically all of the singles that she's released over the past year or so. I think she wrote a great thing on her Instagram about how she initially intended them to all be a part of an EP, but they were just released separately and as singles, which I think is, you know, I think it's an interesting... It's an interesting world that we live in now with the way that artists have to release their music, right? Because singles just don't really have the same meaning as they used to, nor do EPs, I think, because most of the time people aren't listening to them on physical media. And that's where I have a point that is to be made. What that point is, I think we'll find out after this. This is My Love by Ella Eon, 3D Radio.

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That was a band called Lucy. Lights Turn Red. Jess Day with Drinking for Two. Joan as Policewoman and Iggy Pop with a track called Save Me. That's a new one, I think. Let's have a look. Save Me, Iggy Pop. When was that released? Real recently, which is pretty cool, off of Real Life Evolution. Let's have a look. Nope, I don't want the history of life. I don't know what else I expected by Googling Real Life Evolution. Before that, we heard from Blood Orange with EssexHoney.mp3 and Ella Eon with newest track, My Love. Wowee, Adelaide Music, brought to you live every Saturday night, 9 to 11 p.m. Although, we do play a lot of music that's not from Adelaide. We are guilty of that. But that's fine. I think that's okay. I do love Adelaide music. Nothing hits quite the same. On that note, let's throw it back for a real one. Here's a track from Glowing. This is Pay the Price. I'm so glad you're here with me on 3D Radio 93.7 FM, The Grad Unwashed, and Elvin. That's who I am. So here we go. Pay the Price.

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You are listening to The Great Unwashed. It is in the pointy end of this set, my dear, dear 3D Radio listeners. All of you listening to this right now are probably very beautiful inside and out. But we are coming to the end of the show, unfortunately. But I'm sure you'll be in good hands with Voodoo Vinyl. Until then, I'm not done yet. I'm going to go out swinging, because that's what I was always taught to do, is go out swinging. So here on 3D Radio 93.7 FM, we are going to listen to two songs of a favorite, absolute favorite artist of mine at the moment called C-Rose. I've played a couple of their tracks and I'm loving it. This is off of an album called Death in the Business of Wailing. I love an album with an ocean theme. I don't know what it is. There's another artist that I was listening to a lot recently, Gigi Perez, who was had another beach / ocean themed album, and I love it. I just go mental for it. So here is Belly of the Whale by C-Rose, 3D Radio 93.7 FM.

Wow, that was Sea Rose, Belly of the Whale, and Photograph of a Cyclone off of Death in the Business of Whaling. I'm going to play two more songs, and then I'm out of here. I am out of here. I'm going home, only to see you next time. 3D Radio 93.7 FM. You have been listening to The Great Unwashed, and it has been my greatest privilege and pleasure to be presenting that to you. My name is Elvin. This is Phoebe Bridges, followed by Tom West. Woo! Let's go.

0: Hello and welcome to Voodoo Vinyl for another Saturday with a whole collection of different people tonight.
1: We have indeed.
0: Yeah. I'm Ian.
1: I was going to introduce everybody, but I thought you might like to just back announce.
0: Oh, okay.
1: We'll get to that.
0: All right.
1: Get to the niceties in a minute.
0: Okay. That was the B-52s and Rock Lobster. A song that needs no introduction, I think, but
1: pretty much. Yeah. Interestingly, it bombed in the USA. It was only about number 80 something.
0: Mm-hmm.
1: Made number 34 in Britain. Another fairly lackluster performance, but it made number 10 in Adelaide.
0: So, I know myself and a few of my friends at school were very much into it.
1: Pushed it up the charts, did you? Bought lots of copies.
0: 80. I didn't buy it, but certainly listen to it, yeah.
1: Yep. And top of the show to start off, Sam and Dave, Soul Man. The movie written and acted by Paul Simon that came from. Soul Man, a US number 2 hit single in September 1967. And hello and welcome to 3D Radio's Department of 20th and 21st Century Music Archaeology, also known as Voodoo Vinyl. I have a room full of guests, as you probably partially gathered. They're just going to help me excavate the dusty musical relics from the last 125 years of plastic pressings. First up, we have Professor Peter from the University of Instrumania. Welcome.
2: Hello, thank you. Nice to be here.
1: Also, Martina, the Dean of the College of Americana.
3: Good evening. Good evening. Thanks so much for having me.
1: Yeah, no worries. And the CEO of TDR's Electronics and Computing Division, the corporate equivalent of IBM, but only on a slightly smaller scale, Ian.
0: Hello. Welcome.
1: Yeah. And yours truly is, as usual, Mark, with you for the final week without our regular co-host, Ken, who's busy dodging bears on Canadian highways. And seriously, I kid you not. I've got the actual photos to prove it.
3: I like your updates each week about Ken and bears.
1: Yeah, well, yeah. He was worried about maulings. But, I didn't have the heart to tell him that, sometimes the mooses can do the same to you. But, I wrote to him and he said apparently a moose got into one of the bear enclosures, got eaten. So, it was a grizzly bear enclosure. So don't think you'll be jumping any fences anymore. Tonight's theme, well, it was thrashed out mercilessly over a red-hot mobile phone between Peter and myself. And after rejecting all other options, Peter finally decided on the very first idea put forward. And the theme seemed like a snap at the time, but gave most of us heartburn in the end. So tonight it's going to be...
2: I think I have to hand this over to Martina, who has succinctly put it in a nutshell.
3: Well, I've also been talking to Mark about it as well. It is bands in film, but I will expand and say real bands that feature live, playing live in either a film or a TV show.
2: Or miming,
3: the real band miming, or actors playing the real bands playing live
2: and
3: in movies.
2: And TV as well.
3: And TV.
2: But fictional. Yes.
1: It's a little confusing, but basically we're just calling it bands in movies for short, who actually do performance of some kind. Yep.
0: We didn't actually mention the B-52s, that
1: their movie
0: was from One Trick Pony, which came out in 1980.
1: Yep. And Soul Men was from One Trick Pony as well. So, from the same film. We probably will be a few sort of double ups from the same film because, quite often there were quite some good artists in certain films doing an array of performances. Next up, one of yours, Ian.
0: Yes, a film called Going Down, which I was lucky enough to see at the Mercury a few weeks ago, which was made here in Australia back in 1983 and kind of disappeared, and then somebody unearthed a copy in an op shop bin in New York, and they've turned it into a new digital master. And, yeah, they played it at the Mercury the other week. It was a lot of fun. Very good movie. So we're going to hear Pell Mell from that album. They were doing the song No Word from China in a little venue somewhere in Sydney.

0: Now, fellas, just you fellas, listen to me. Got something to tell you. I want you to listen to every word and govern yourself accordingly. Now, pay attention. You see these girls with these fine diamonds and fox furs and fine clothes? Well, Jack, they're looking for a husband. And you're listening to a man that knows.
1: They're not hooked.
0: They ain't fooling. And if you fool around with them, you're going to get yourself a schooling. If she saves your dough and won't go to a show,
2: beware, brother, beware.
0: And if she's easy to kiss and never resists, be careful.
2: Beware, brother,
0: be careful. And if you go for a walk and she just listens while you talk, she's trying to hook you. And if nobody's looking and she asks you to taste her cooking, don't do it, don't do it. And if you go to a show and she wants to sit in the back row,
2: bring her down front. Bring her right down front.
0: And if you go for a snack and she wants a booth in the back, watch her. She's trying to hook you. And listen, if she's used to caviar and fine silk, and when she goes out with you, she wants a hot dog and a malted milk. She's been used to going to Carnegie Hall, and when you take out nightclub and she wants to hear one meatball.
1: That's all.
0: If she grabs your hand and says, darling, you're such a nice man.
2: Beware,
0: I'm telling you. Listen to me. You think he's listening to me?
1: Yeah, he's listening.
0: You better listen to me. I'm telling you what's being put out. You better pick up on it. Now listen to this. If a sister calls you brother, you better get further, I'm telling you.
1: You better hit her.
0: You better hit her. And if she's kind of wild and she said, darling, please give me a trial. Don't do it. Don't be weak. Don't give it to her. If she looks up in your face and just melts into place,
2: let her
0: melt. Forget it. You think he's paying attention to her? Should I ask him about
2: it?
0: Should I tell him about it? Tell him everything. Okay, I'll tell him. Listen. If she calls you on the phone and she says, darling, are you all alone?
2: No,
0: tell her no. You got three girls with you. Don't pay no attention to women. Stand up for your rights.
2: Be a man.
0: Be a man. That's right. Should I tell him about
2: everything?
0: Well, listen. This is very important. If you turn out the light and she don't fight, that's all. That's all. That's the end. It's too late now. She got you hooked. You just well to stick with her. Put down that racing farm and pay attention to me. Now, listen. If you get home about 2 and you don't know what to do and you pull back the curtain and the whole family's looking at you, get your business straight and set the date.

0: Gene Krupa and his orchestra, Drum Boogie, with the vocals by Martha Tilton. And that was taken from the movie Ball of Fire from 1941.
1: Yeah. Gene Krupa, one of the great jazz drummers. Yeah, considered.
0: And that's, yeah, yeah. And that's a different version to the one that was released at the time with Irene Day on vocals. Mm. But that was,
1: so that's directly from the movie, that one.
0: Yeah, yeah, and only like recently released, the last 5-10 years or something.
1: Okay.
2: Mm.
1: Yeah. Also, we had Louis Jordan.
0: Yeah, Beware from 1946. The track Beware.
2: The title track, one might say.
0: Louis Jordan and his Timpani Five.
1: Yep.
0: And that film, musical comedy where Louis plays a fictionalized version of himself, Lucius Louis Jordan, a wealthy jazz band leader who returns to save his cash-strapped alma mater, Ware College.
1: Mm, okay. Yeah. Great, another great artist.
0: And at the top, Glenn Miller, of course, and his orchestra, In the Mood, from the movie Sun Valley Serenade, from 1941.
1: Yep. Do you know anything about Sun Valley Serenade?
0: Was it? It's not very exciting, although it does feature Sonja Henie, who was Norwegian and also Olympic gold medalist, ice skating champion or something.
1: Yeah.
0: Like
1: yeah.
0: And Milton Berle.
2: Figure skater.
1: Hmm.
0: There you go.
1: Okay. And Pell Mell.
2: Yeah.
1: Yes, yours at the top of the bracket. Right. Ian.
2: Yep, No Word from China, from the film Going Down from 1983.
1: Yep, the film 83, but the song's 1981.
2: Mm,
1: so, this often happens. You know, songs get picked up, not necessarily immediately. Sometimes they do, but quite often it's 2 years, 3 years, 5 years, sometimes 10, 20, 30 years even, and songs make a comeback in a movie. Nick Cave, what can you tell me about this one?
2: Okay, The Carney. That's from Wim Wenders' film Wings of Desire from 1987, which was a beautiful film. I've seen that a couple of times.
1: Yeah.
2: Mm.
1: It was also on Nick Cave's album

go, the weeks flew by, till they moved on the shore, leaving his caravan behind. It was parked out on the southeast ridge, and as the company crossed the bridge, with the first rain filling the bone-dry riverbed, it shone just so upon the

Boy, Atlas, Mandrake, the Geeks, the Hired Hands. There was not one among them that did not cast an eye behind in

0: And it was the dwarves that were given the task of digging the ditch and laying the nag's carcass in the ground, while Bus Bellini waved his smoking pistol round, saying,
1: "The gnat was dead meat. We can't afford to carry dead weight."
0: While the whole company standing about, not making a sound, and turning to the dwarves perched on the enclosure gate, the bus says,
1: "Very

Valley reeked a wet beast and rotten sun hay, freak and brute creation all packed up and on their way. The three dwarves peering from the wagons high.

and the company passed from the valley into higher ground. And the rain beat on the ridge, and on the meadow, and on the mound, until nothing was left. Nothing left at all, except the body of sorrow that rose in time to float upon the surface of the eaten soil.

0: You're listening to Voodoo Vinyl on 3D Radio. My name's Martina. I'm here with Mark, Peter and Ian. And you just heard a couple of songs from the movie 24-Hour Party People that was released in 2002. We played for you Happy Mondays with Loose Fit, and that's originally from their Pills and Thrills and Belly Aches 1990 album, and also Joy Division, their song Digital from a factory sample from 1978. And they're both released on the factory label, which TV presenter Tony Wilson began and was so inspired by seeing a live performance of the Sex Pistols with 42 people in the audience. But he thought there was something, there was some energy happening, and which was, yeah, anyway, that's what you can see in 24-Hour Party People, and I totally recommend that movie. And he did also open the nightclub called Hacienda, and that's where also he signs another band called the Happy Mondays, and it just goes from there, and the rave culture was born. And even though it was very extremely popular, and any the listener out there would probably know that part of music history in London, and then it spread throughout the world. It wasn't actually didn't make any money for him, but he just did it for the love of it, and even signed a contract with his own blood for the bands.
1: Mm. And that's it's basically Manchester scene, really, wasn't it?
0: Yeah. That's it. It was in Manchester.
1: Yeah.
0: Absolutely all that happened in Manchester.
1: Yeah.
0: And 24-Hour Party People centres around that. Even though he's narrating it, which you've probably seen, Tony Wilson's character, which is Steve Coogan. Steve Coogan, and he is narrating it, but he says that the movie's not about him, but it really is about him. It's him and the relationship with the bands.
2: Hmm.
1: Hmm. Yeah, well, it's very much integral. Yeah. Let's see, it's 6 minutes to midnight. Voodoo Vinyl was the program, and a thematic sort of mosey through the last 125 years of music, and our theme tonight, bands in movies, actually playing. And you started that bracket, Ian.
2: I did, with Nick Cave and the Bad Seeds, and The Carney was the name of the song from the album Wings of Desire from 1987 by Wim Wenders.
1: Yep, and you've got the next one too.
2: Oh, I do too. Jubilee, which was an album, a film from 1978, that was, I was about to say Jim Jarmusch, but it was Derek Jarman, directed that one.
3: Did he play for the Crews? No.
0: No. One of the Jarman brothers went into the arts.
1: Yeah, that's right. Yeah, we're not playing football.
2: It was kind of a post-apocalyptic film, really, with a very controversial homoerotic scene in the middle of it at the time.
1: yeah. Lots of stars in that. Was it Little Nell was one of them? And Adam and the Ants and
2: Susie. Sue was in it, it was kind of a who's who of punk London in 1978, really.
1: Okay, so what are we going to hear?
2: So we're going to hear two songs from that film. Adam and the Ants, starting off with Plastic Surgery, and then Jane County and the Electric Chairs doing Paranoia Paradise.
1: Mm. Jane County, who was Wayne County.
2: Mm.
1: Originally, so you know, one and the same person.
2: Yes.
1: But just a sex change or whatever.
2: Mm.

don't mind. That's what I'm here

0: The Astronauts, Baby Please Don't Go, and from 1966, and the movie Out of Sight, and one of dozens of versions of a traditional blues song, originally made famous and usually credited to US bluesman Big Joe Williams back in 1935. And the great surf group, the Astronauts, like all ex-surf groups in 1966, went on to vocal rock and pop and sang their version for the film, as I said, Out of Sight. It might be modelled on Them's version of 2 years earlier, but it's still done really well. Great version. And the Astronauts are one of your favourites too, Peter, aren't they?
1: They're a lot of people's favourites. They are considered the nirvana of surf music because of the drip they got from their, reverb units.
0: Yeah, beautiful sound.
1: Yeah, amazing.
0: Also, we heard Gary Lewis and the Playboys, Malibu Run, and that's also from Out of Sight. And the movie was written by Larry Hovis, who played Carter, the goofy guy in the TV series Hogan's Heroes. And Malibu Run was an excursion into surf music for Gary Lewis, who normally stuck to bouncy pop numbers and sometimes lame covers of British hits, like his version of Heartful of Soul, where the guitarist actually went on holiday rather than play. Well, and it might not be literally, but it certainly sounded like he wasn't there.
2: And we started off with two songs from the film Jubilee from 1978, Adam and the Ants with Plastic Surgery, first of all, and then Jane County and the Electric Chairs with Paranoia Paradise.
0: It's 12 minutes past 12, Voodoo Vinyl, and up next, another bracket of yours, Pete.
1: Yep, from the 50s to start with, from the movie Carnival Rock, this is Bob Luman and the Shadows.

0: The Beach Boys and Little Honda from the 1965 Girls on the Beach film, featuring the band live, of course, and Leslie Gore also in that film. Yeah, 1964, the actual song, and yeah, it was on, let me see, All Summer Long, the original Beach Boys album, but also, as I said, in the film, Girls on the Beach. And the other three on that bracket are yours, Pete.
1: Yeah, apparently we heard Jackie Brenston and his Delta Cats, but actually, in fact, they were Ike Turner and his Kings of Rhythm, falsely credited to Jackie. And that was from the Tina Turner biopic, What's Love Got to Do with It, from 1993, where you see Lawrence Fishburne singing that track.
0: Okay.
1: And actually he actually sings it.
0: Yeah.
1: They recorded it with him singing. They didn't release it.
0: Right.
1: But
0: he played Jackie in that, Jackie Brenston, did he, or did he play Ike?
1: No, he played Ike.
0: Oh, okay. Right.
1: Yes. And, whereas I forget, and it was Angela Bassett, she just mimed
0: right
1: to Tina's vocals, who she re-recorded them for that movie.
0: You wouldn't want to try and imitate Tina's vocals.
1: So that's what she said.
0: I think that would be a hiding to nothing. Yeah.
1: And before that, of course, Bill Haley and his Comets, Rock-a-Beat and Boogie, from Rock Around the Clock, 1956.
0: Yeah. Well, that's a bit of a classic movie, that one.
1: It's the same old story. Realising that the big band era is officially dead, a frustrated music promoter discovers an energetic new sound at a small town dance hall. When a powerful and jealous big city booking agent attempts to completely ruin the band's career, all the while Bill Haley and his Comets, the Platters, and Freddie Bell and his Bellboys provide the rock and roll backdrop.
0: And Bob Lumen with, now you said when you announced the Shadows, now people probably be thinking,
1: no,
0: the Shadows, this is the English Shadows, you know, no, it's not.
1: No,
0: because, before the Cliff Richards Shadows were called the Shadows, they were called the Drifters, so they changed their name because there was another Drifters in the US, but that's not Bob Lumen's backing group, is it?
1: No, don't know who the Shadows were, but... That track was This Is the Night.
2: In the shadows.
1: This Is the Night from Carnival Rock from 1957, where a desperate carnival nightclub owner goes to the extreme lengths to save his business while hopelessly pursuing his venue's beautiful headline singer. After she rejects him for a wealthy businessman who takes over the club, the humiliated former owner plots to burn the entire establishment down.
0: Mm-hmm.
1: Usual fare.
0: Okay. Mm. Does it say who else was in that Carnival Rock? Was there others beside Bob Lumen?
1: Not that I can remember.
0: Mm. Mm. Yeah, quite often a lot of these early sort of rock and roll films had several different bands, depending on how well the plot was, you know, actually written. yeah, some of them were just really loosely put together.
1: I think they might have been the only ones.
0: Okay. Yeah, so it actually had a plot. Good grief. Yeah. So that's that bracket. And we're going to head off to something a bit more contemporary.
2: Yeah. Not a good film. Definitely don't recommend watching it. It was called Out of Bounds from 1986. But Susie and the Banshees were playing live in a nightclub there, and it was set in LA, and they did Cities of Dust, which is what we're going to hear now.
0: Yeah, and originally from 86 again, and came from the album Tinderbox.
2: Hmm.

I'd have to eat humble pie if I wanted to be free. There was no doubt I was in a jam. I couldn't afford another clash with the police. I said to myself, Nick, you're really at an all-time low, playing dropkick with the Murphys down at the corner shop. But wasting time was for monkeys and gorillas. Damned if I wasn't going to turn off the television and concentrate on getting some verve into my writing. Inspiration could sometimes be a blur, but my muse was 3D radio. Head there first. That was a cure. I don't need a first aid kit to know that. 3D radio, never less than Jake. No more pulp for me, and it might even fix my broken social scene.

0: Yeah, Graham Bond organisation. Track called Harmonica. Pretty simple. From the movie Gonks Go Beat. Yeah, bit of an iconic movie. 1965. And yeah, the actual Bond track, Harmonica, 1964. But in the movie, it was from 1965. And the film, basically a parade of British rock and pop acts, including Lulu and the Lovers, Graham Bond organisation, who you heard, the Nashville Teens, coming up later, and a bunch of relative unknowns, really. Jack Bruce, later of Cream, plays the harmonica on Harmonica, and also on the song is Ginger Baker, later the drummer with Cream. So, yeah, an all-star lineup. And Graham Bond was no slouch either, went on to do quite a number of pretty interesting albums.
1: Thanks, Mark. And you heard Motorhead first in that bracket of songs, and that was from The Young Ones, and that was an episode called Bambi, and where the laundromat, well, actually I should say the washing machine doesn't accept their really, really incredibly dirty clothes. And the clothes, their socks in particular, I think they're even talking or running away. There's a lot of smoke. But we played for you Ace of Spades, and that was from their album Ace of Spades that was released in 1980. We took you to Devo with That's Good, and that comes from the album, it's Devo from 1982, but they did play live, and I should say Motorhead did play live on that episode as well of The Young Ones. But Square Pegs, an episode from 1982, Devo played live at Muffy's Bar Mitzvah, and Patty, who was played by Sarah Jessica Parker, and her friend just wanted someone to ask them to dance. And their friend was incognito and then took their spacesuit off and then started dancing with them. So all was well by the end of the episode. And the Divinyls. So from something quite fluffy like Square Pegs to Monkey Grip, which was also released. So this was the parallel universe at the time. There was Monkey Grip that was released in 1982. And the Divinyls, I was going to play Girlfriends, but Girlfriends was actually a song that they were fictionally recording in the movie. And she was crying because she felt betrayed by the Noni Hazlehurst character. But anyway, the Divinyls we played for you, Gonna Get You, and that comes from the Monkey Grip EP, which was also released in 1982, and Chrissy Amphlett also appeared in the movie, and she was a character, she sang, and they did play that song live in the nightclub, and she also, I think she co-produced she was involved with the making of the movie as well.
0: Okay, over to Peter, because you've got the next bracket, Pete.
2: Okay, we're going to hear...
0: Hang on. Let me get you on. Now we're right.
2: Okay, we're going to hear the title track to the UK movie Beat Girl from 1960 from the John Barry 7.

0: Pretty unmistakable Elvis Costello there. I Don't Want to Go to Chelsea from a movie called Americathon, 1979, which I'll tell you about in a minute. Chelsea, or I Don't Want to Go to Chelsea, in brackets, I Don't Want to Go to, originally released on the 1978 album This Year's Model, and it was also a single. And it was a UK number 16 singles chart hit and Elvis's second chart record. Elvis sings the song in the 1979 movie Americathon, where the number is part of a national telethon broadcast to help save a bankrupt America. Did somebody say national debt? I heard it. Yeah. Anyway, so that was an unusual one. And, yeah, the previous three songs from you, Pete.
1: All right, yes, of course. We heard, in reverse order, Cliff Richard and the Shadows, Love from the movie Espresso Bongo from 1959. Cliff just wants to play the bongos, but Lawrence Harvey, his seedy manager, has other ideas and turns him into a teen idol. But success is fleeting, as you know. Before that, the Renegades, a studio band with a track called Geronimo from The Ghost of Dragstrip Hollow from 1959, just about these, you know, greaser hot rod kids. And the Renegades featuring Sandy Nelson.
0: Yeah. On drums?
1: Paul Johnson, was it?
0: Bruce.
1: Bruce Johnson. Bruce Johnson.
0: Yeah, he was a sort of Beach Boys go-to guy.
1: That's right.
0: And then he ended up joining the band. So they used to get him in all the time and so, you know, do sessions with him. And then they just thought, well, he might as well join the band, you know.
1: And Nick Bennett on the guitar, who became a famous producer.
0: Well, he was the guy that they eventually originally went to at Capitol Records to get a contract. He sort of interviewed Murray, the father, and thought, who's this guy? And then Brian went along sort of separately and spoke to Nick, and Nick said, well, you know, come in, we'll do an audition. You can, you know, if you sound any good, we'll, you know, see what we can do. And he was impressed, gave him a gig, put out Surfing and, you know, those other early things, and produced them for them, became their sort of man, you know, their guy. And Nick Vanette also had something called the Nick Vanette Orchestra, which he did a couple of soundtracks albums as well. And I've forgotten which one it is. It's one of these ones tonight that we were playing, one of the early ones, surfy, you know.
1: A talented guy.
0: Yeah.
1: And the other thing is, the producer of that record was actually Kim Fowley, or Foley, however you like to say it, and that was the first record he'd ever produced.
0: Yeah.
1: And he actually appears on stage with them in the movie, firing his six gun into the air in
0: true Kim Fowley style.
1: Yeah. And, oh, we had one more song, Bob Luman and the Shadows, This Is the Night from Carnival Rock. Oh, no, that was from the previous set. John Barry 7,
0: John
1: that's
0: Barry,
1: right.
0: Yeah.
1: Beat Girl from the movie Beat Girl from 1960, cult classic featuring another seedy nightclub manager, Christopher Lee, the Yeah Yeah Girl, Zuby Zoob Girl, what was her name, Gillian Hills, as the Beat Girl.
0: Yeah. And John Barry, of course, later music. Became very famous for...
1: And Oliver Reed, of course, as well, I think his first film...
0: John Barry?
1: No, Oliver Reed.
0: No. John Barry question mark?
1: John Barry question mark.
0: Yeah. What did he go on to do?
1: Everything.
0: Yeah. this is a sort of leading question. You see, it's a Dorothy Dixer.
1: Oh, okay. You know. So what did he do?
0: only the James Bond movies.
1: Oh, of course.
0: Yeah.
1: Yes, I'm just pulling your leg there.
0: Yeah, okay. All right.
1: And Born Free.
0: Yeah, true. Yeah, quite a few. Yeah, lots of things he did. Yeah. Where are we going? Well, we're going off to Matina again.
2: The Breeders, I take it. Little Fury. And I chose that There's quite a few bands that appeared on Buffy. And
0: Buffy the Vampire Slayer.
2: Buffy the Vampire Slayer. And this was on November 5, it was aired in 2002. And the group appeared on the episode Hymn, in which they performed two songs, Son of Thee and Little Fury. The Breeders, of course, did the Buffy theme, and Kim Deal was a Buffy fan and negotiated to have the Breeders appear in an episode of the show. And so Little Fury is taken from their 2002 album titled TK.

0: That was Nick Cave and the Bad Seeds, and To Her from Eternity. And that's another song from the Wim Wenders film Wings of Desire. Heard one earlier in the show. So
1: that was this time from 1984, originally. And
0: yeah.
1: From that album, From Her to Eternity.
0: Mm. Damn fine song too.
2: Yes, I agree. We heard Soundgarden prior to Nick Cave and the Bad Seeds with Birth Ritual, and we took that from the single soundtrack, which was released in 1992, which, the song and the band played live in the movie Singles from 1992, and other bands like Alice in Chains as well. Singles centres on the precarious romantic lives of a group of 20-somethings in Seattle, Washington, at the start of the 1990s grunge phenomenon. Most of the characters dwell in an apartment block, a sign in front of which advertises Singles for rent. I do know a couple of people that have taken themselves to see that particular apartment block, which is physically there.
0: Wow.
1: That's what you do when you're travelling, isn't it? Like, Ken gets all the landmarks and, you know, movie notations and what have you, and rumbles along to the, you know, whatever it is, the site.
2: Definitely.
1: Where they filmed or did, recorded an album or whatever.
2: Yeah, and if people have a connection to that, I think I've done that when I've travelled, just to see particular landmarks, even though they're from fictional, from a fictional situation. And yes, and I did already forward announce the Breeders.
1: Mm. Now, I've got a little note here, which is a bit odd. The Soundgarden track, you said, was from 1992, and that's fair enough. I've got it on an album called Telephantasm.
2: I saw that.
1: 2010. Yeah. But obviously it's released, well, you know, like, what, 18 years before that. And I'm just thinking, was it exclusively for the Singles soundtrack album, or was it on another Soundgarden album? Because I don't think I could find it on another.
2: No, neither could I. But I think I did see the album that you were talking about as well.
1: Mm. So I wasn't sure whether Telephantasm was a, you know, like a collection, or whether it was, like a redone Birth Ritual for that specific album. So sometimes that happens. You never know. Anyway. Yeah. Breeders, yes, we've done that. Okay, over to me. since I'm already talking anyway. Laverne Baker. Yeah. And from the 1957 early rock and roll film, Rock, Rock, Rock, where US DJ and promoter Alan Freed introduces a bunch of first-generation rockers, R&B doo-woppers, and pop stars, including Chuck Berry, the Flamingos, the Moonglows, Frankie Lyman and the Teenagers, Johnny Burnett, and this next artist you're going to hear, Laverne Baker. Tra-La-La was originally released as the B-side to the number one R&B hit, Jim Dandy. And if the song sounds a little familiar, I think it's the basis for Bobby Day's 1958 hit Rockin' Robin. So see what you think. This is from 1956, Laverne Baker, Tra-La-La.

Okay, we'll kill that off. I had my notes inside out, didn't I? It's not on that CD. It's actually on CD 1, so we'll go with that, it being a double album. And, of course, we'll just do a little bit of changing here to get the right track. And hopefully this will make all the difference.

0: Simón,
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1: Carne radioactiva. 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
0: Va de retro.
1: Va de ultra.
0: Que te diviertas, yo me voy a casa.
1: Mejor no vayas, te vas a llevar un chasco.
0: ¿Qué pasa?
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0: Lost Sinners, Rebelde Radioactivo, from the movie Simon of the Desert from 1965, a very strange film, about a religious, like, saint who is tormented by the devil or something, and then, like, it's set in the, like, the 14th century or something, but then is... The
1: with
0: last,
1: a surf band.
0: In the last, the last 3 minutes, transported to a you know, ritzy, or not ritzy, but, you know, trendy... New York nightclub where all these teenagers are bopping around doing the radioactive dance, the final dance, and the devil is the woman in, so you can hear talking to Simon.
1: Right.
0: And it's the end of the world apparently, but what a way to go.
1: Wow. Yeah. And so is that Spanish or
0: Mexican? Spanish director Luis Brunel.
2: Luis Brunel.
0: And Spanish actress and Mexican actor.
1: Right.
0: I can't remember their names offhand.

0: You can see the Tornadoes performing this song.
1: Mm. Ice Cream Man was also released as a single. Mm. Yeah, so I used to have a copy. Don't think I have any more, but yeah, I did years ago. And yeah, another one of yours at the you know,
0: well,
1: towards
0: the second time tonight, The Astronauts.
1: Mm, yeah,
0: Firewater from a really bad film called Surf Party, but worth it just for their performance and all the crazy kids having a crazy dance.
1: Yeah, nice instrumental. They are one of the top instrumental bands, Astronauts. Frankie Lyman and the Teenagers. I'm Not a Juvenile Delinquent. Hmm, okay. A British number 12 hit single that failed to chart in the USA. Can you believe it? Yeah, great song. Being a part of the Rock soundtrack, of course, and featured live in the film in 1957, probably sort of helped British sales, I think. It was probably too late for the American sales, to assist American sales, because it came out in 56 in the US, but 57 in Britain, along with the film. So, yeah, got a bump up the charts. Top of that bracket, Laverne Baker, Tra-La-La. Laverne, one of the top-selling black American R&B and sort of pop rock, if you like, rock and roll. Did quite a bit of rock and roll as well, Laverne Baker. Her career sort of took a bit of a nosedive after 1960, but in the late 50s, mid and late 50s, she was hot. Yeah, commercially. Okay, it's, well, if I could see the clock, I'd be able to tell you. Okay, I'll go by the computer. It's 1:38. what's that, 22 minutes to 2 a.m. You're with Mark, Martina, Peter, and Ian, and a guest. a guest who wishes to remain
2: silent guest.
1: Remains anonymous. Okay. But nice to have you. Okay. Where are we going? Who's up next?
3: Ah. Masters Apprentices.
1: Yes.
3: And they performed live on a... It was a Cliffside tribute concert to the fictional characters Kevin and Susie from Sea Change, and it's from an episode that's called Checks and Balances that was aired in November 2000, and they played Because I Love You, and Jim Keys did feature throughout the episode because Susie, who's played by Karen Fairfax, takes Kevin to court because she's after their dead father's silver guitar, which she really looks up to. She has a fantasy about, you know, their father, whereas Kevin's a bit more realistic about, you know, his failings as a father. But it ends up that she claims that their father was a member of the Masters Apprentices at some point, and he just doesn't believe her at all. And then Jim Keys confirms it, and then they play, not even a burial, it's just a tribute to him, and it's quite moving. I really liked Sea Change.
1: Hmm.

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1: How about we roll him out flat with a steam roller?
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0: You go too far, Shock Jock. Too far.

0: Grace Jones, I Need a Man, from the film Army of Lovers. And the film shows Jones seeing the song live and getting heckled by a feminist in the audience, particularly with the song title I Need a Man. It was released on the 1977 album Portfolio and a minor US charting single. It made just number 83 in July 1977. And we were saying off air, Martina, how different that is from Demolition Man and, you know, nightclubbing and, you know, all those other things.
1: Absolutely.
0: Slave to the Rhythm. And
1: all her iconic songs. And, we were talking about it. Even when the music starts, there's something that signifies Grace Jones and then her voice.
0: Yeah, it's quite different. It's much more kind of, well, you know, you just call sort of contemporary soul, you know, of the era. Yeah, and nothing to particularly stand it out as a, you know, as a unit on its own. Anyway, a couple of reggae tracks: Junior Mervin, "Police and Thieves." Yeah, from the Rude Boy soundtrack. Actually, Junior Mervin played the song live. Perfectly topical Jamaican one-hit wonder song for the era, and and the movie. It was a UK number 23 hit back in May 1980, and sadly Junior Mervin's only hit, but what a classic number.
2: The Clash, who you played at the beginning of that set.
0: We did
2: a cover of that, their song,
0: right,
2: on their first album,
0: Police and Thieves. Yeah, that would be 77 as well. Yeah.
2: Okay. Maybe the second album.
0: Yeah, well, if it was 1980, yeah, Junior Mervin. Yeah, I'm not sure when that. I think it was 1980 when Junior Mervin came out. So, yeah, if they did it, you know, on one of those first two albums, or the first album by The Clash is 77.
2: Yeah.
0: And I think the second is 78. 78. So, yeah, maybe it sure it wasn't a bit later?
2: Maybe.
0: Or it's possible.
2: Yeah. I'm not absolutely certain. Yeah. I thought it was on one of those first two.
0: Yeah. Hmm. And we snuck in another one that wasn't related to anything. Just another Junior. Junior Biles with Curly Locks. Was also covered by Sinead O'Connor. Yeah. Quite a good album. Anyway, The Clash, top of that bracket. No, not top of the bracket. The Clash, Complete Control.
2: Yeah.
0: Band. It's not the first song in that bracket, I don't think, because it was Master Apprentices. Was that in that bracket or not?
1: Yes,
2: it was.
1: It was the
2: that's right.
0: That was the first track. Okay, so yeah, The Clash. Back to that. That's also from Rude Boy, 1980 again, and at least six Clash songs are featured in the part drama, part live performance, and part cinema verite about the British class system, which was Rude Boy. Complete Control was originally released as the group's second single and made number 28 on the UK charts, and it was also on the 1977 album The Clash. So it's their first one. And The Masters.
1: Yes, and The Masters.
0: Yeah, Because I Love You. Okay.
1: Heading to Benny Hayes.
0: 202. I'm going to have to move that, what the hell is it, you know, 23.7 is a temperature gauge. Because it's obscuring all the clocks. Can't see a damn thing over there. Anyway, sorry about that, folks.
1: We'll clear the decks for
0: you. Yeah, good. Where are we going? We're going to Bernie Hayes.
1: Yes. Bernie Hayes. I'm a fan of Bernie Hayes. And he did play live in the TV series Love is a Four-Letter Word, which was just one series. They just had one series in 2001, and the song that he sang was You Made Me Hard, and that was originally from Every Tuesday, Sometimes Sunday, from 1999. And
0: he's an Aussie artist, isn't he?
1: He is actually originally from Canberra, and had, you know, he was part of the Hayes brothers, the Shout brothers. And they sometimes were called the Shouties. He also played for Dog Trumpet And
0: oh yeah, that's with the guys out of Mental as Anything.
1: Yes, and yeah, and he's still around, and I'm a fan. But a lot of other bands featured, like, well, we will be playing another band from that, but even, you know, Machine Gun Fellatio, Jackie Orzaski, Jody Phyllis from The Clouds, but she was playing solo, and yeah.
0: Okay. So the song is You Made Me Hard.

0: Ah, the wonderful Knickerbockers. And, yeah, a cover of a song that was a hit for Tom Jones. Yeah, but it was on the Out of Sight soundtrack, and the Knickerbockers actually played on that, in that film. That was quite an interesting film. A lot of great bands in that film. The film wasn't all that great, but the plot was terrible. But the bands were, yeah, remarkable. Yeah, the US band, the Knickerbockers, came from New Jersey, were expert copyists, but had serious trouble coming up with original material that was sort of commercially viable. The cover of It's Not Unusual in my book, superb, right up there with Tom Jones' hit version. And, yeah, apart from their hit Lies, which aped the Beatles sound so exactly it fooled a ton of buyers into thinking it was the Fab Four, they just couldn't score another hit. Sadly, because the band were really excellent musicians. Dobie Gray, from 1966, and an artist particularly loved by Northern Soul fans, who typified the style of non-hit US soul that has become the standard for British soul fans over the decades. It's a sort of middle ground sweet soul between Motown and Philadelphia soul. In this era, Gray was recording in Los Angeles, and just a year earlier, he'd hit the US singles chart at number 13 with the original version of The In Crowd, a quite famous number, covered by a lot of people. He appeared in the Hollywood teen movie Out of Sight in 1966, seeing Out on the Floor, which was the track you heard, and both of those from that movie, Out on the Floor. Sorry, Out of Sight. Yeah, beg your pardon.
1: Yeah, The Dumb Earth prior to Dobie Gray, and The Dumb Earth's music has been described as jazz-flecked soundtracks to film noir movies unmade and located somewhere between Tom Waits and James Ellroy. I've been recently introduced to The Dumb Earth by being part of this radio station and a few presenters playing The Dumb Earth. They also featured and played live on an episode of Love is a Four-Letter Word called Old Anxiety Attack, and that comes from their album of the same name. And they are from Adelaide, and they did move to Melbourne in 1995. And yes, so we did play Bernie Hayes prior to that, who was also featured on Love is a Four-Letter Word. And I didn't say, but he probably something more familiar maybe to the listener is that he was part of Club Hoy. And also the other thing I didn't mention was Peter Fenton from Crow actually starred in Love is a Four-Letter Word, which I wasn't so into the series, but great that they had live music in every episode.
0: Yep. Up next, Gregory Isaacs. And Gregory Isaacs appeared in the movie Rockers in 1978, singing one of his classic songs, Slave Driver. And the title was a misnomer, because the film wasn't about rock music. The stars were all Jamaican reggae artists, and yeah, what a lineup. Big Youth, The Mighty Diamonds, Jacob Miller, Dillinger, Errol Brown appear live, and Peter Tosh and the Heptones and others fill out the rest of the soundtrack. But this is Gregory Isaacs' Slave Master, originally released on the album Third World in 1977.

0: 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My name is Martina and I'm co-hosting tonight. Thank you so much, Mark, for having me. And we're with Peter and Hello. Ian and a very, very lovely guest this morning. You just heard Grant Lee Phillips with Mona Lisa, and that comes from his 2004 album, Virginia Creeper. That he was featured quite a lot during the whole series of the Gilmore Girls. He was the local troubadour. He wasn't the only artist that played live. So what I mean, to set the scene, he would just be in the town square, maybe playing his guitar and singing while there were scenes happening, maybe the characters talking to each other. But also other artists like the Bangles did play live on one of the episodes of the Gilmore Girls. They played Hero Takes a Fall and Eternal Flame, and that was in 2001. And Sonic Youth also made an appearance in the town square with their daughter playing What a Waste, and that was from season 6, episode 22, and they get told off for jumping up and down, that they're not allowed to do that in the town square. And we also played for you the Rave Ups, Rave Up, Shut Up, and that originally comes from their Town and Country album that was released in 1985, but they did feature in Pretty in Pink in a scene where Ducky and Iona were, and that Iona was the owner of the manager of the record shop Trax in Chicago, and I think it was the, well, it might have been set, but they did have the shot of Trax Records, and he was feeling a bit rejected by Molly Ringwald's character and Andy, and because she was going out with Blaine on their first date, and yeah, I was feeling very hurt because he's, you know, very much in love with her and her best friend. It was, you know, just one of those, you probably know the movie, I probably don't need to explain it to you, but it's one of my favorite all-time movies because it was just at the time of when, you know, I was a teenager. And but what, you know, I scratched the surface, I realized, well, I had discovered that the lead singer, Jimma Podrasky, was actually dating Molly Ringwald's sister, and Molly Ringwald is actually his son's aunt. And so she was trying to get him into the movies, even in 16 Candles. She wasn't successful then, but she did then bring them in for Pretty in Pink.
1: Right. Okay. And you also heard Jacob Miller, Tenement Yard, a 1975 Jamaican single and used in the film Rockers in 1978. And Miller sadly was killed in a car crash in 1980. So he didn't have long to go after that movie debuted. He unfortunately joined what has become known as the 27 Club, performers who died aged 27. It's a bit of a furphy about how many, you know, performers died at age 27. Probably no more than 28, 29, 30, or any other age. But, yeah, it's a sort of one of those popular myths that people like to propagate. Anyway, Gregory Isaacs, top of the bracket, Slave Master. And, from 1977. And the movie, what was the movie? The Rockers Again. Yeah. Next up, a bracket of Peter's.
2: Yeah, we're going to have a listen to The Honeycombs with Have I the Right?

0: the wonderful strawberry alarm clock, incense and peppermints, and from the film Beyond the Valley of the Dolls. Charles Champlin of the Los Angeles Times panned the film as a, quote, treatment for the emotionally retarded, sexually inadequate and dim-witted. It's a grievously sick melange of hypermammalian girls, obvious double entendres and sadistic violence. So I guess it's got everything then.
1: So you liked it then?
0: Yeah, well, yeah, even the strawberry alarm clock doing incense and peppermints. What more could you ask for? Yeah. Anyway.
1: The seeds, maybe. Pushing Too Hard before that. From an American sitcom from 1968 called The Mothers-in-Law, which I don't know anything about.
0: No. Originally from 66, Pushing Too Hard. Yeah, great garage song. From that sort of garage / psychedelic band, they were kind of on the cusp of two styles there.
1: And before that, popular Greek outfit, the Olympians, Otropos, which means, I'm reliably informed by our guest, the way or the manner. And that was from a film in English called For the Heart of Beautiful Helen, which in Greek you would say as
2: Για την καρδιά της όμορφης Ελένης.
1: That's right, and I can vouch for that. What was that film about? Oh, the usual Greek melodrama about rich socialite girl meets sort of poor working class boy, and all the trials and tribulations, and eventually they end up getting married.
3: Or it could be that secretly he's actually a doctor and he's just, you know, somehow he, through the plot, he's just assumed to be some peasant. But she falls in love with him anyway and then gets the bonus that he's a doctor.
1: Or he was actually orphaned and is actually royalty.
0: This sounds like a fantasy novel we're getting into here. Yeah, I can think of about 2 million fantasy novels based on that premise. Boy grows up as, impoverished clod and, ends up ruling the kingdom.
1: That's right.
0: Yeah. Anyway.
1: And we started off that. Oh, no, we didn't start it off, but.
0: Yeah, we did.
1: I did. Okay, we did. The Honeycombs, Have I the Right, which is not from the movie Telstar, the Joe Meek story, but they do appear portrayed by actors for a short stint while they're recording that song as they're pounding away to get that pounding drum beat in that in that particular song.
0: Female drummer as well.
1: Yeah, what was her name? Lily Lang? No, not
0: Lily Langtree.
1: Lily Langtree.
0: Hang on a minute.
1: No. It escapes me now. But great film. Honey Langtree.
0: Ah, close.
1: Born Anne Margot Langtree.
0: Close,
1: trailblazer for women in rock. She was the first female drummer to play on UK number one hit with the band's classic Have I the Right from 1964.
0: Right. Well, there you go. That's the entire story. Very good. Okay, where are we going? We're going to, it's back to me again. Yeah, The Model Shop. Now, what's The Model Shop? It was a film. And for the film, director Jacques Demy wanted a band that captured the vibe of Los Angeles as he saw it. After hearing Spirit perform in a Los Angeles club, he decided that they would be the perfect group for his film's soundtrack. However, the film itself was considered a failure, and no soundtrack album was ever released at the time. Most of the material remained unreleased until 2005. And following the discovery of a master tape of the original mono mixes, and that's thanks to Wikipedia for that little quote, Spirit appear intermittently in the film and they wrote the soundtrack pretty much to order. Most of the songs are plaintive and down tempo as required. Two songs are a bit more upbeat. So I'm going to play the slightly more upbeat ones for you. We've got Eventide and Aren't You Glad from The Model Shop.

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0: the Cramps, Mean Machine, and that comes from their album Flame Job from 1994. They did feature and play live on Beverly Hills 90210 Season 5, 1995, and the Cramps played the After Dark at the After Dark during Gypsies, Cramps and Fleas, which is the name of the episode. And
1: which is a pun on Cher's song, Cher's song, written by Sonny probably, Gypsies, Tramps and Thieves.
0: Yes, great. Well, that's the thing, you know, you think I've watched Beverly Hills 90210 early 90s, and even though, I mean, I was well aware that it was just a very much a drama, sitcom, TV series, but I enjoyed it. And there were quite a few bands that did play, the Cardigans, the Flaming Lips, and they all played live in various episodes. But this Halloween episode, they played, the Cramps played two songs, Mean Machine and Strange Love. Lux Interior, the lead singer, started the song by saying, "Hey boys and ghouls, are you ready to raise the dead?" And you did also hear John Lee Hooker, Boom Boom Boom. It was a bit more of a contemporary version of the version that he did sing and perform in the Blues Brothers movie from 1980. But it does originally come from his 1962 album Burnin', classic song. Great artist.
1: Yeah. And there was something before that, which if I go back to the right page, I can tell you. Oh, dear. Now I'm getting my pages all confused. Okay. Well, we'll just have to skip that one. So I'm damned if I can find it. Oh, here we go. So over on the corner. Spirit, two tracks. Aren't You Glad and Eventide from the soundtrack to The Model Shop. Yeah, it's 3 minutes. No, it's not. It's 14 minutes past three. Let's get that right way around. And, you're with Martina, Peter and Mark. And Ian has retired for this evening, so fair enough. And, we're off to... now, get back on the right page. Again, the soundtrack to Bedazzled, and Peter Cook and Dudley Moore were the sort of instigators of that that movie. And I'll just cue up the right number for you. This is the 1967 film Bedazzled. Music by the Dudley Moore Trio and Peter Cook. As I said, Peter Cook plays the devil and also a character called Drimble Wedge. Here's the title song by Drimble Wedge and the Vegetation, Bedazzled.

0: a bit of fuzz, Snoop Dogg and cocaine with Papered Up. And that comes from the album Paid the Cost to Be Da Boss from 2002. And that was a song by Cocaine, Snoop Dogg and Tracy Nelson. It was featured in the 2003 movie Old School, which didn't really, you know, hit the great mark for with critics. I think the first time I saw it, I was completely appalled. But then the second time I saw it, I was laughing all the way through it. And there is an appearance. I think Snoop Dogg is one of those performers that seems to fit anywhere he goes. He's very this affable person and likable person.
1: Hmm.
0: Yes.
1: Okay. The Nashville Teens, Poor Boy, a number from the 1965 film Gonks Go Beat. Yeah, I think we had something earlier by Gonks as well, off Gonks. The Leaves, Dr. Stone, appearing in the 1967 movie The Cool Ones, and the song originally appeared on the Hey Joe album, 1966, so yeah, pretty contemporary. And top of that bracket, Drimble Wedge and the Vegetation, better known as Peter Cook and Dudley Moore, doing the track Bedazzled, title number of the 67 film. Yeah, Drimble Wedge and the Vegetation. Yeah, pretty good name for a group.
0: Yeah, I enjoyed that song.
1: Yeah. Okay. Yeah, time for you guys to sort of hit the road. So I want to thank you very much for coming in and spending time doing the show and helping me put it together and all the rest. And
2: pleasure as always.
0: Yeah, thank you so much, Mark. It was true to this show, the essence of this show. It was a true archaeological dig for me with this theme.
1: Mm, yes. An interesting one because, you know, we hadn't done anything like this before. We'd done sort of soundtracks, you know, occasionally, but, yeah, to actually get bands and artists that actually played in movies is, you know, is an interesting thing because you see the breadth and depths of just what kind of music has been put to film. Yeah. Okay. Well, the last one.
0: It's
1: not for the evening, but for you guys.
0: Yes, before we sign out, this is Elvis Costello and Burt Bacharach playing I'm never gonna fall in love again. And that was released in 1999, and it was they did play live on the street towards the end of Austin Powers, The Spy Who Shagged Me, and where Mike Myers and Heather Graham are dancing, you know, talking a bit. But it's a good end to the movie. And thanks so much and good night. Good morning.
1: Okay.
2: Thanks, bye.
1: I'll catch you again. Cheers.

from big cities, stay away from the town. Oh, stay away from the store where the remedy

Yeah, the Yardbirds, and a track called Stroll On, taken from the film Blow Up. And you heard the song that they did for the soundtrack, and then the last little section there was the real-life smashing of the guitar in the club scene. One of the classic movie scenes of a rock act, really, from Antonioni's 1966 flick Blow Up, starring Vanessa Redgrave and David Hemmings. Antonioni apparently wanted The Who, but when they weren't available, he got the Yardbirds, and he wanted Jeff Beck to destroy his guitar, just like Pete Townsend. So Beck obliged, and it was all done to the sounds of Stroll On, which is, in fact, a reworking of the 1950s hit The Train Kept A-Rollin'. The New York Rock and Roll Ensemble, Gravedigger, a song from the 1971 album Roll Over, about a guy who's in love with a female vampire, but she's interred in a crypt. He asks the gravedigger to open the grave. Probably quite a suitable song for the 1971 psychedelic electric western Zachariah. Bands in the movie are Country Joe and the Fish, Cajun Muso Doug Kershaw, the James Gang, the New York Rock and Roll Ensemble, who you heard, and perhaps oddly, jazz drummer Elvin Jones. How did he get in there? I don't quite understand, but great drummer. Also, Quicksilver Messenger Service, Codeine, from the film Revolution, 1969, and also a track picked up for Lost Gold and Silver, an album of sort of outtakes of Quicksilver. And top of that bracket, Elvis Costello and Burt Bacharach. I'll Never Fall in Love Again. Yeah, it's, 12 minutes to 4 o'clock. You're with Mark, Voodoo Vinyl. Thanks to Peter, Ian, Matina, and Mr. Guest for coming in tonight. Great entertainment for me, and hopefully for you too. Continuing, we're still doing, artists, bands that appeared in movies. So I'm going to continue with the movie Hot Rod Gang from 1958 and another early teen movie. It featured Gene Vincent and the Bluecaps in their great rock and roll period. Performances include Dance to the Bop, Baby Blue, and Dance in the Street, all excellent Vincent numbers. And two numbers from Gene Vincent and the Bluecaps, Dance in the Street and Baby Blue.

Fairly unmistakable voice, Noddy Holder with Slade, Far, Far Away, and the hit single from the 1974 movie, Slade in Flame. All songs in the movie by Slade. And movie took a long time for them. They did a lot of songwriting for that as well. They were working on another album at the time, and they sort of both projects sort of suffered a little bit. So, they ended up putting their effort more wholly into the film, try and get that under their belt and out of the way. And they had the hit single there, Far, Far Away. So, it was worthwhile. Another song from the movie as well that became a hit. Have a look. How does it feel? Yeah. So, yeah. Two songs from Ike and Tina Turner. Ike and Tina with Goodbye So Long from the 1971 film Taking Off. And Carly Simon also had a live song in that movie, although a bit more of an acoustic thing. She was doing an audition in the movie. Tina Turner with The Acid Queen, and Tina made The Acid Queen her song when she starred in the 1975 movie adaptation of The Who's original 1968 album Tommy. The 75 movie had a soundtrack, of course, and that was released, had The Acid Queen on it. Also, two songs from Gene Vincent and the Blue Caps from their classic 1958 period, from Hot Rod Gang, in fact, the movie, Baby Blue and Dance in the Street. Yeah, you don't see Dance in the Street on too many, sort of albums, compilations and what have you. I had to get it on a comp, couldn't find it on an actual album, so I'm not sure what it was released on. Might have been just a track that was floating around. In theory, it would be on Hot Rod Gang soundtrack album, but that's 1958, so that's pretty much impossible to get. But anyway, and Baby Blue, quite a nice little sort of bluesy, soulful bluesy number. Up next, The Small Faces, and from 1965, and a movie called Dateline Diamonds. This is I've Got Mine.

Jimmy Buffett, Livingston Saturday Night. Originally from the album Son of a Sailor, but also in the movie FM 1978. Yeah, the movie's called FM. It's obviously radio station. Yeah, movie. The Turtles, She'll Come Back. Out of Sight, 1966, was the soundtrack for that one, but appears on the 1970 album Wooden Head. Can't find it on an earlier Turtles album, even though it's from 1966, so yeah, I guess it's it was only released on the Out of Sight album, and then they picked it up for the compilation, Wooden Head. Nice track, very sort of semi-psychedelic, really. Small Faces, top of the bracket. I've Got Mine from Dateline Diamonds, 1965, but also on the 1965 Small Faces album. Yeah, self-titled. Just two more tracks to go in tonight's show. And, yeah, thanks for... listening to all the crazy pandemonium. Four programmers took a little bit of sort of marshalling to together to get it happening tonight, but it did, so I'm quite pleased. I'll sit down and mull over the running sheet for a while. Okay, I'm going to go out with Nico and a track from her Desert Shore album, 1971, I think, and also in the Inner Scar, an avant-garde movie, in 1971. And from 1968, from The Crazy World of Arthur Brown, a track called Nightmare, was in a movie called The Committee. And Pink Floyd also did other movie music for that that movie. Thanks for listening, and yeah, we'll catch you next week, and hopefully we'll have Ken on board, so could be interesting to see what he's brought back from overseas. Catch you next week. Cheers.

The strange house stood, deserted now, roof leaking, its rose garden returned to wild nature. Only the creaking of old joists was occasionally heard, as if talking to the ghosts of its original inhabitants. That, and every slow midnight, the eerie sound of 3D radio seeping from the walls, as if the spirits were in need of company. Perhaps they were.

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4: I'm in love with work. I'm in love with life. I'm in love with love. Hell, I even love me wife. I love it when we make love. I just couldn't conceive that this little act would lead to a dozen kids. Boy, was I naive. I always thought that Santa Claus came down the lounge room chimney, and when I lost a molar, the tooth fairy had a gift to give me. I listened to me parents. I know they didn't willfully deceive when they told me of the Easter Bunny. Man, was I naive. I went into a gay bar and everyone seemed happy. They all looked real groovy and they dressed real smart and snappy. I chatted up a cutie, a stunning redhead named Eve. Turned out she was a he. Boy, was I naive. In the matter of money, I've been less than astute. All my orchard investments never seemed to bear fruit. I trusted an accountant, my tax burden to relieve. He saved me heaps. Then I got his bill, and then a summons from the tax office. Boy, was I naive. I dabbled in real estate and bought the Sydney Harbour Bridge. The gentleman who sold it said the deal was ridgy-didge. He threw in a ferry for incentive. I just couldn't believe that the Sydney Council wouldn't let me take him home. I was that naive. Travelled overseas. Went to Hong Kong and China. Even bought a Rolex watch. Top of the range. None finer. It cost me $80. A bit high, I perceive, when it fell to pieces a week later. Man, was I naive. So from these disasters, I've come to realise that things are not always as they seem, and people tell you's porcupines. I know that the old saying says it's better to give than to receive. It means give it to him in heaps, and don't be so bloody naive.

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Why? Because this music represents so much more to us. 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Do you not see why this is so important? Do you not see?

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3: 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Coming soon, Lucky from New South Wales, 26th of June. Blood-Sucking Freaks, 27th of June. 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
16: But, you know, who's complaining?

Good morning. It's Sonia here this morning on your Gospel Breakfast of Champions, filling in for Mystic Man. Happy winter solstice if you're listening in Adelaide. I'm broadcasting from Kaurna Country. And happy summer solstice if you are on the other side of the world. I'm going to try and bring the weird and the wonderful. We know that Sticko likes to do it. Starting off with some Sigur Rós, a favourite of mine. Sven G. Engler of AGS Birinjan. That's not my best Icelandic. Some Aphex Twin coming your way in just a sec. Peel session. Let me remember what it's called. Hang on. Stretching over to grab the vinyl. It is P String Pancake Lizard coming. I just thought the pancake sounded good for a Sunday morning. And whatever you're up to, I hope you're enjoying yourself. If you're up already, thank you for tuning in. The sun is shining. It's fresh, but it's nice. All right, let's do it.

0: like to dedicate this next song to Yoko Ono. 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
1: Happy Easter to Claire Hines.

0: that song specifically for that.
1: It's called The Diamond Sea.

How much Diamond C can you handle? This is Diamond C's live Sonic Youth 1996. Before that, some Aphex Twin getting you up. P-string Pancake Lizard off the Peel Sessions 2. Just trying to get some Mogwai coming through. Got a lot of white vinyl playing at the moment. Maybe that's the issue. Maybe to see why it's not coming through. You are listening to the Gospel Breakfast of Champions this morning with Sonia. Stiko is having a well-deserved break. Shout out to Stiko. All right, let's see what's happening with my music.

Welcome back to 3D Radio. You're listening to Sonia this morning, filling in for Dicko, Gospel Breakfast of Champions. Trying to bring the weird, trying hard. Not sure we got getting there. Maybe we're trying. I did pick this up in Melbourne.

Well, it's the Thai Elephant Orchestra. It looked intriguing. It is elephants playing the music. That's got to count as weird, right? I just played you bass drum, gong, thunder sheet from the Thai Elephant Orchestra. I like them. I think it's good. Something different for your Sunday morning. Before that, some John Coltrane, Don't Take Your Love From Me, off of his album, The Master. Just to get your jazzy morning off to a start, off to a good start, hopefully. And Joe Hisashi. Joe Hisashi. You might know Spirited Away is the movie. I just played you One Summer Day, the opening track to the Spirited Away soundtrack. And in there, some Mogwai, Christmas Steps, Come On Die Young was the album. Okay, meant to be bringing the weird and things I wouldn't normally play. That was the brief. So I have got another album that I just love the cover. It looks like a Tasmanian devil, maybe crossed with some slime. I'm not sure. We're going to give it a red hot go. We're going to give it a play. The band is Lied Music versus Boy Band Tax Returns. So let me cue this up. We'll leave the elephants there for a sec. 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And you might be streaming on digital. 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Listen back on demand. Listen to some humans putting together some shows for you out there. 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

0: This week at the Hotel Metro, Thursday, June 18, from 8 p.m, Sparrow, Lonely Empire, and Peggy Jean. Friday, June 19, from 9 p.m, Clam, Solder, and Ebop. Saturday, June 20, from 9 p.m, The Empty Threats, Witch Spit, and Rosie and the Posies. And on Sunday from 12 p.m, City Record Club. Coming soon, Lucky from New South Wales, 26th of June. Blood-Sucking Freaks, 27th of June. 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
1: I'm here. I am here. You are listening to 3D Radio. I want to put... Let's put these guys back on. Where is my total control? Oh, they're there. Welcome back to 3D Radio. You are listening to the Gospel Breakfast of Champions with me, Sonia, filling in today, playing you some Rosie and the Posies there, Love in Autumn off of Feline Supreme and Love in Autumn split single. They were at the Metro last night. So were these. Excellent Joy, Witch Spit, I played Dumb off of Stunned Mullet, and The Empty Threats, Bus Stop, off of Happy Birthday. They were all part of Make Music Day yesterday, which is happening in the city at lots of venues, probably even out of the city, I reckon. North Adelaide, that's out of the city. Lots of venues playing free music as part of the International Make Music Day. Musique de la... That's not how you say it. It's the French one. Make Music Day. It does come from France. It is the festival. Here we are. Fête de la musique. Because, yeah, it's today. It's the solstice. So it is a great day of free music, all put on by the City of Adelaide and all the excellent venues we have here in Adelaide. So, yeah, enjoyable, fun to see. The Empty Threats. Empty Threats? Oh my goodness, Empty Threats. On a little stage, but they brought so much energy. It was great to see them in there. So, Total Control. Black Spring was the track I played you off of Typical System. Total Control from Melbourne. Teens from Tassie. God in the Trees. Took a couple of goes to get it. I think I queued it up at the end of the track. Brought it back. Negative Energy is their album I played. We started the bracket with Lied Music versus Boy Band Tax Returns. Hard to find much on these guys. They are, from what I can find, a experimental group from Scotland from 2006, recent collab. A collab between Scottish sound art duo Vernon and Burns, an experimental project, Music Lied, which is Luke Fowler and John W. Fail. So if that means anything to you, I hope you enjoyed it. It was fun. It was something, you know, something different. Right, let's bring the energy back. I've got some Stabatha and the Knifey Wifeys queued up. The excellent drummer Alex was in Witch Spit, and I'm going to play them right now.